0: 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This is Lifeline. Hello.
1: Hello.
0: Hey, who's this?
1: This is Miguel.
0: What do you want to hear, Miguel?
1: Michael Jackson, Billie Jean.
0: Oh, of course. Everybody loves that song. It's our number 7 request last night. Where are you calling from?
1: Arizona. It's a small city, San Luis.
0: Oh, okay. Near Yuma.
1: No, close.
0: What are you doing tonight?
1: Yeah. We're coming back from the store. Hang home. Got some snacks.
0: You're going to snack and listen to Lifeline.
1: Yeah.
0: That's the snack, and we're the dessert.
1: We didn't buy it because the guys came back home.
0: Well, there you go. That sounds like a fun night.
1: Yeah.
0: And you picked a great song that everybody loves. Thanks for calling Lifeline, Miguel.
1: Yeah.

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0: Olivia Rodrigo, Stupid Song on Liveline. What do you want to hear?
1: Bruno Mars, the Golden Song. I forget what it is.
0: Golden Song. Golden. 24 Karat Magic?
1: 24 Karat, yeah.
0: Yeah, I had to think about that one. Who's this?
1: Yeah, me too. Anthony.
0: Anthony, where are you calling from?
1: Ashland, Oregon.
0: Oh, what's going on tonight?
1: Done with work. Done with cooking dinner, put it all away. Now I'm just relaxing and feeding horses.
0: I'm sure you're done with people, too. Long, miserable, stressful day.
1: Yeah, just listening to you guys. Enjoy the night now.
0: Thank you very much. Hope it's a great night, and have a wonderful rest of your summer. Thanks for calling Liveline.
1: You too. Thank you.

0: M-E-E.
1: Hello, Liveline. Who's this?
2: This is Mike.
1: What do you want to hear, Mike?
2: I think it's Party Rock, LMFAO.
1: Yeah, that's it.
2: Gotta get the party started.
1: Well, we haven't been partying for the past hour and a half we've been on, or what?
2: No, I've been stuck in traffic going to a Blue Bomber football game here in Winnipeg.
1: Oh, well, this will help you get through it faster, I think.
2: There you go. Yeah, gotta get the party started for the boys.
1: Don't you wish you could just sometimes pull back the steering wheel and just fly over people like an airplane?
2: You betcha.
1: That would be so nice. So who are they playing?
2: All right, buddy. We are playing... Who are we playing? I don't even know. I forgot. Do you know who we're playing?
3: Nope.
2: Who are we playing?
3: I have no idea.
2: Nobody knows.
1: Yeah, tonight they're playing the BC Lions.
2: I was going to say BC Lions, yeah.
1: Yeah. Well, I hope it's a great game and Winnipeg wins.
2: Yes, sir. Thank you so much.
1: Then we can call them Winnipeg.
2: There we go.
1: Thanks for calling Liveline.
2: Okay, take it easy. Shake that. 97.3.

0: 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Live line. What do you want to hear?
1: I like 21 Pilots. Stressed Out.
0: Stressed Out. We'll do it. Who's this?
1: This is Josh from Tallahassee.
0: Josh, are you stressed out tonight?
1: I am not. I'm actually doing really good.
0: Oh.
1: I wanted to play Stressed Out. My fiance, she's my wife now. We got married on Monday, so.
0: Congratulations.
1: I appreciate it.
0: You say it like it's not that big of a deal. It's like the next big step of your life.
1: It gets better. I guess you could say I am a little bit stressed out because I ship out for Air Force Base training on Tuesday.
0: Oh my gosh, and the marriage just couldn't wait till you get back, huh?
1: Yep.
0: Well, I hope she doesn't cheat on you while you're gone.
1: Nah, I think we'll be all right.
0: I hope you don't cheat on her while you're gone.
1: No, I'll be too busy.
0: I'm sure you will. Here's your song, and thanks for calling Liveline.

0: about you, your shout-outs, dedications, your requests, Throwback Thursday, more great songs from the past on the way. But now, your chance to win something.
1: Secret sound.
0: Only if you are first to call us, correctly identifying what this secret sound is. 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Okay, what's this one? Couple more times. 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That's 85-LIVELINE.
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1: It's a horse.
0: It's a horse?
1: Yeah.
0: No. Callback, try again, though.
2: Is it a pizza box?
1: Is it opening a cassette?
3: Is it opening a cardboard box?
1: Is it opening a trash can and, like, throwing a trash bag away?
2: Is

0: Hello, Lideline. What do you want to hear?
1: Hey, can you play "That's So True" by Gracie Abrams?
0: Yeah, I'd be happy to. Right now?
1: Yes, please.
0: Who's this?
1: This is Brooklyn.
0: Brooklyn! Where are you tonight? Sounds like you're in the car.
1: I am actually in the car right now waiting for food with my boyfriend and my sister.
0: Oh, which city?
1: We're in Kingston.
0: Oh,
1: like always.
0: You never leave Kingston?
1: Nope.
0: They just have everything you need.
1: Yep.
0: Well, that's good. Let's play the song right now. Thank you for calling Lideline.
1: Thank you.

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0: 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Live line, what three songs were on the magical musical mystery medley?
1: Boom Boom Pals, Just Dance, and Right Round.
2: Oh, sure.
0: Oh, you made that look so easy. Who's this?
1: This is Maya. I'm calling from Columbus, Georgia.
0: All right, Maya, we're going to send you a Live Line Magical Mason mouse pad, which comes with a calendar of the next 2 years on it, my face, and our logo. It's got a nice picture of a bunch of people at a concert. It's pretty nice.
1: Cool. I'm actually at work right now listening to the radio, and I was like, ooh, I can do this.
0: Well, this is perfect. You have a desk?

0: Hello, Liveline. What do you want to hear?
1: Birds of a Feather by Billie Eilish.
0: Oh, yeah. We haven't played that yet tonight. What's your name?
1: Michaela.
0: Where are you calling from?
1: Chloe.
0: Michaela and Chloe?
1: We're calling from Alabama.
0: What city?
1: Opelika.
0: What are you doing tonight?
1: We just got back from watching the new Spider-Man movie. It was awesome.
0: Oh, good. The people online are saying it's amazing.
1: It was pretty, pretty good. They didn't really reveal much in the trailer, so we were surprised as to what happened, but it's definitely worth going to see.
0: Is Tom Holland in that one?
1: He is, yeah. And Zendaya.
0: Is he still sexy?
1: I mean, he's pretty hot.
0: Yeah. He and Zendaya are perfect for each other because they're both so attractive and they're both so silly. You think they'd be stuck-up Hollywood snobs, but they're both down-to-earth, genuine people.
1: I know. I'd love to be friends with them.
0: Yeah, well, I don't know. Maybe you can make it happen. I feel like they'd be your friend. You're pretty cool, too.
1: Oh, thank you.
0: You're welcome. Oh, my God. Thanks for calling Liveline.

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1: Hey, I want to hear Irreplaceable by Beyonce.
0: Oh, that's such a beautiful song. Why do you want to hear that?
1: I don't know. I always play it and it gets me in a good mood.
0: All right. 20 years ago. Crazy. What's your name?
1: I'm Harper.
0: Harper, where are you calling from?
1: Grand Island, Nebraska.
0: And because this song is 20 years old, we're curious how old you are.
1: I'm 17.
0: Oh my gosh, you weren't even born when this came out.
1: No.
0: Well, great.
1: I wasn't.
0: We'll play it right now, and it makes everybody feel young again. For you, it makes you feel like you weren't even born.

0: for being here tonight. And Bruno Mars, I just might, and he's on tour, and I want to go see him again. A couple years ago, I did, and he was doing smaller venues, even though he could have very well sold out arenas and stadiums, but he likes that intimate connection with the audience. It was the loudest concert I've ever been to. My ears are still ringing from it. That was 4 years ago. Anyways, later on tonight, we're going to do an hour of your throwback requests. Tomorrow's the Party Songs weekend. And then, August 14th, our special guest on the show is Bella Kay. She sings one of the biggest, most requested, and most streamed songs of the year. I love it, I love it, I love it. That's what it's called. But I also love it, love it, love it, too. And now,
1: Secret Sound.
0: 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A couple close guesses, but here it is. All you have to do is pay attention. It has something to do with food. One more time. 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Okay, call now and win. What's that sound? 85 Live Line. 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
0: And we still don't have a winner. We're going to play the sound one last time tonight in less than an hour, along with a new clue. Meanwhile, guess is in a request.

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My name's Mason. This is a great new song. Martin Garrix, one of the leading producers and DJs for the past 15 years. And Ed Sheeran, singer, songwriter. You've heard of him. Together, they make magic. This is brand new for you, called Repeat It.

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1: Hello, Lightline. Who's this?
2: Liam.
1: Hi, Liam. What do you want to hear?
2: Anything by Taylor Swift.
1: Okay.
2: Newer songs.
1: Okay. Maybe I Knew It, I Knew You from Toy Story 5?
2: Yeah, sure.
1: Okay. Where are you calling from?
2: Yeah. Bemidji.
1: Bemidji, Minnesota. What are you doing?
2: We're on our way home from the park.
1: Was it pretty nice tonight watching the sunset?
2: Yeah.
1: Coming earlier and earlier. I'm really sad about that.
2: Yeah.
1: Summer's flying by. This one seemed really short.
2: Yeah.
1: What was the best thing you did all summer?
2: Probably just, like, four-wheeling.
1: Four-wheeling?
2: Yeah.
1: That sounds fun. I haven't done that in a long time.
2: Thanks.
1: But let's keep you riding through the nighttime. Thanks for calling Liveline.
2: Okay.

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1: Request.
2: Olivia Dean.
1: The man I need.
0: All right. What's your name?
1: Jonah.
0: Where are you calling from?
1: I'm calling from, I'm on the road right now. Northfield,
0: New Hampshire?
1: Oh, sorry, Vermont.
0: Vermont? I think they have one in like every state in New England. They make it really confusing. Back in the day where there were only like four states, they just reused the same names because nobody traveled. They wouldn't even notice.
1: Yeah, right.
0: What are you doing tonight?
1: I'm driving across the state, just listening to the radio, and I thought I'd give it a try, but, you know.
0: Well, you're on now, and is there anything you want to say to the millions of people listening nationwide?
1: I think spread love and kindness and say hi to your neighbors.
0: Oh, I love that. Yeah, we need to get back to that.
1: Yeah, I think so.
0: Thanks for calling Live Line. Here's your song.
1: All right, thank you.
0: Bye.

0: 93WMEE. 10 minutes from now, your last chance tonight to win on the Secret Sound Live Line. My name is Mason. Oh, hi.
1: If this world were mine.
0: What do you want to hear?
2: This is Caroline.
0: What do you want to hear, Caroline?
2: I like something by Olivia Rodrigo.
0: Okay, well, we have a stupid song here ready to go, if that's cool.
2: That's great.
0: All right.
2: I think it's my favorite of the album.
0: Oh, that's good. It's one of my favorites, too. But The Cure is number one for me.
2: Yeah.
0: Which is really weird because it's one of the 5 most streamed songs on Spotify right now, and almost no radio stations are playing it.
2: Yeah, that is weird.
0: We should make you the program director, put you in charge of the playlist.
2: I mean, I don't know. I play a lot of Olivia Rodrigo, some Tate McRae.
0: Mm-hmm. Sabrina Carpenter.
2: Yeah, her too. I got some MJ in there.
0: Yeah, MJ for sure.
2: Yeah.
0: He fits in perfectly with the current sound of pop music.
2: Definitely.
0: Because he is the king of pop. And where are you calling from?
2: I'm calling from College Station.
0: Texas. Great. Thanks for calling Lifeline.
2: Thank you.

0: 97.3 WMEE. For Cheyenne in Seymour, Indiana, requesting that on the Live Line app. She says, I listen every night to you at work. I'm not supposed to, but I put in earbuds anyways. LOL, I would love to hear this. Thanks for the request. Thanks for the memories. My name's Mason. Your request all night long. 85 Live Line. Hello.
1: Can you do Where's My Husband by Ray?
0: Yes. Have you heard anything from her new album?
1: Not yet.
0: Oh, you gotta go check it out. After Live Line is over, of course. Do it overnight or something. But it's called This Music May Contain Hope. And it's this big musical piece. Every single song flows into the next one. It's like you're at a concert. It's really, really good.
1: I know.
0: But what's your name?
1: Adrian,
0: where are you calling from?
1: Grand Forks, North Dakota.
0: All right, let's play your song. Thanks for calling Live Line.
1: Thank you.

0: Lifeline, my name is Mason. This is a funny radio story that if you're a radio person, you'll find this enjoyable. One of the top program directors in America is this guy named John Ivey. He worked for iHeartRadio for years, and he used to program Kiss FM in Los Angeles. And they had kind of a bad ratings streak. You know, a lot of people weren't listening, and the numbers were down. And one day, the numbers went up, and it was really impressive. And somebody asked him, well, how did you get the ratings up? What'd you change? He said, we started playing songs that Mexicans like. Like that. You need that Latin vibe. You know, it breaks up the monotony of all the same crap over and over and over again. You need some rap, you need some rock, you need dance, and you need Latin flair. I mean, even if you're just the whitest guy in the world with absolutely no culture at all, that's a song that everybody loves, and it's doing really well. Currently number one on Spotify in the world. Rewind starts in 15 minutes. All those great throwback requests, and now... 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If you can be first to call us correctly identifying what this is, you'll be our winner. It involves food. Yes, we are opening something. And again. One last time. All right, what's that sound? Call now and win. 85 Liveline. That's 85 Liveline. Good luck.
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5: 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Suddenly, everything is moving a million miles a minute, right? 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
2: Hi. 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
1: No, but that sounds pretty damn good. How about a request, though? What's your favorite throwback?
2: Favorite throwback? Yeah, let's hear some Michael Jackson. Don't stop until you get enough.
1: Oh, what's your name?
2: Alyssa.
1: Alyssa, where are you calling from?
2: Cordova, Illinois.
1: Yeah, what are you doing tonight?
2: We're actually driving up through Minnesota on a vacation.
1: Yeah? What are you going to do there?
2: Just a bachelorette trip.
1: All right. That's when things get real crazy.
2: Yeah, it might.
1: You know what they say about partying. Don't stop till you get enough. Drive safe. Have a great time. Thanks for calling Live Line.
2: Thanks.

0: Live Line Rewind, what do you want to hear?
1: I got a question for you, Mason.
0: Yeah.
1: What song would you want to hear?
0: What song would I want to hear? Well, that's tough. I like everything, honestly.
1: What song, what Rewind song would you want to hear, Mason?
0: How about Love on the Brain by Rihanna? We need something emotional, raw, and heavy. You like that song?
1: Yeah. Yeah, let's play that one.
0: All right. Finally, somebody gives me the control.
1: You're welcome.
0: Thank you. What's your name?
1: My name's Barrett, and I'm calling from Effingham, Kansas.
0: Okay. We'll have a great night, and thanks for calling Live Line. I hope this song makes you happy, and you're not just suffering for me.
1: No.

0: Line Rewind. What do you want to hear?
1: Could you do Heartless by Kanye West?
0: Ooh, that's a good song. Why do you want to hear that?
1: Because I stuck my head. I'm with my cousin.
2: Hi, that's one of my favorite songs by Kanye West.
0: Hi, what's your name?
2: My name's Taylor.
0: And
2: I'm Miranda.
0: Taylor and Miranda?
2: No, it's been awesome from Winnipeg, Manitoba. The Blue Cricket Girl. Having a sleepover, and then we're going to go to the...
1: We're going to the Ferris Maru.
0: One at a time.
2: We're going to a fair tomorrow at Gimli, and we want to get in the booth.
0: Well, that's going to be great. You go on the rides, or you just go to look at people and eat disgusting deep-fried food?
2: Yep.
0: All of the above.
2: All of the above.
0: All right. Well, have a great time. Thanks for calling Liveline. Happy summer.

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0: 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Live Line Rewind. What do you want to hear?
1: Hello. I would love to hear Carrie Wilson, Pretty Girl Rock, if you could.
0: Carrie Hilson.
1: Yes, Carrie Hilson.
0: You said Carrie Wilson, and I'm thinking back to those girls from the 80s, Wilson Phillips.
1: Oh, yeah.
0: I was like, no, we don't have that. Who's this?
1: This is Cheyenne. I just requested a song off the app, and this is my night off, so I'm still listening. But, yeah.
0: Well, we're honored. Yeah, you're in Seymour, Indiana.
1: Yes.
0: And we played Fall Out Boy for you about 45 minutes ago. You were too shy to call us, but now you're here.
1: Yes.
0: And we'll play the song. Why do you want to hear it?
1: I don't know. It's a good, you know, feel-good girl song.
0: It is. And you never hear it anymore. This is a big hit.
1: You really don't. Yeah, it's underrated. So
0: back to 2011. Thanks for calling Limelight.
1: Thank you so very much.

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Liveline. Rewind. Time now for the Throwback Thursday Trifecta. Dr. Fox, taking over the next three songs. Beat to beat.

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1: Clap your hands.

0: of this madness. Liveline Rewind, thanks again to Dr. Fox for the 2005 edition of our Throwback Thursday trifecta. We'll do it again 1 week from tonight with a different year. Meanwhile, Big Three Countdown, tonight's most requested song, just a little bit. We got room for a couple more requests. Hello.
1: Hi, Stephanie.
0: What do you want to hear?
1: I'm Sarah. And we would like to hear Taylor Swift. Something
0: okay.
1: by Taylor Swift.
0: Yeah. How about You Belong With Me? Somebody texted that in earlier. We haven't played it yet.
1: Sounds good.
0: Okay. And where are you calling from?
1: We're calling from Winnipeg. We're just waiting for a train right now.
0: You're going to get on the train or you're waiting because the train's going by?
1: We're waiting for the train to pass. Yeah.
0: How long has it been?
1: Only 2 minutes. It was a short one.
0: Did you count the number of cars on the train?
1: No. That would take too long.
0: Well, I figured you have nothing else to do, so... Good way to pass the time.
1: Fight.
0: Let's play your song. Thanks for coming.

0: 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Line Rewind, what do you want to hear?
1: Hey, let's hear that Return of the Mac.
0: Oh, by Mark Morrison.
1: Yes, sir.
0: That gives us a good excuse to play our nice extended piano intro version.
1: Oh.
0: Real
1: let's
0: good.
1: Let's hear it.
0: What's your name?
1: Yanni. I'm from Mellon, Wisconsin.
0: What's going on tonight?
1: Driving home.
0: Yeah? Did you see the videos and pictures of that crazy tornado in Menasha?
1: Oh, my word, it's wild. I hope everyone's okay.
0: I spent the first 9 years of my life there, my hometown. And then I moved to Rhinelander in 2010, and then back down to Appleton in 2015.
1: Oh, jeez. I wasn't living around here at that time.
0: Well, I was, unfortunately.
1: Yeah.
0: I didn't like it.
1: Well, how are you doing tonight, Nathan?
0: Well, I'm doing well. Why do you want to hear this song?
1: It's just a real good lift you up song.
0: Yeah, 1997.
1: Oh, really?
0: Yeah, it's old.
1: Dang.
0: But it sounds like something from the 70s. It's just got this real nostalgic vibe. It's cool.
1: I love it. I freaking love it.
0: And he's going to start singing now, so we better.

being here with us. Ella Langley, number one song tonight, number one song of the year by a mile. We're back tomorrow with the Party Songs Weekend. Best is yet to come. Be your dream. Just when

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2: What do you think are the worst parts of a road trip? 1-800-330-9999. We're looking for the top five answers. I was on a 13-hour road trip.
3: That's a real one.
2: With my kids. Yeah.
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2: Yeah. One time the first going to our destination, we did it overnight. So it wasn't so bad since I slept for 90% of the way.
3: Oh, nice. Good for you.
2: But the way home, we did it through the day with the kids wide awake the whole time. And it was one of those things where you're like, I think we've made a terrible decision here. Yeah. Top five things worst about a road trip. 1-800-330-9999. You're going to count them down. We're coming up next.

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1: Top five worst things about a road trip. I had a 13-hour road trip for my family. Going down, we did it overnight. It wasn't so bad because the kids slept for a lot of it, and so did I, to be honest. But the way home, we did it during the day. Oh, my gosh. I think I must have lost my mind a few times on that trip.
0: It's at those times that you thank the world for air travel and wonder why you didn't choose it.
1: Ugh. All right, top five worst things about a road trip. Number five, Nicole.
2: Oh, gosh. Bathrooms. Trying to find a clean, decent bathroom that you're not going to get murdered in.
1: Right.
0: Perfect.
1: It's always my concern. Jason, number four.
3: Going to the bathroom all the time. Like, every literally 10 minutes, you got to go to the bathroom. Like, we're not drinking, like, 4 bottles of water here. Come on now. You can wait.
1: On our road trip, I said that we were only allowed to have 1 bottle of water the entire time.
0: But what if they drink it in the first 15 minutes?
1: That's their problem. They got to hold it. They got to hold it.
0: That's a hard thing, right? When you've got 4 different people, 5 different people in the car.
1: Yeah.
0: It's tough, right? Yeah. Even though you tell them all go at once.
4: Right.
1: I hope not all of these are going to be about bathrooms. Number three, Diana.
5: Okay, so one of the worst things about road trips is fast food eating. I hate fast food, the chemicals, the fat, the lack of choices. You're stuck. Like, maybe you can do a picnic lunch for the first leg, but after that, you're just limited. You have to do fast food. It's a necessary evil.
1: It's my favorite part of the road trip.
0: I was going to say a Coca-Cola and a large Snickers bar. I will find the largest Snickers I can find anywhere, and I'm good for another 4 hours.
1: We had Bojangles for breakfast.
0: Oh, man.
1: We had McDonald's for lunch.
0: Nice.
1: And we ate a large cheese pizza in the car for the last leg. And it was my favorite
0: just passing
1: day.
0: It around.
1: Yeah, it was fantastic. I was like, we can't have fried food 3 times, so we'll get pizza. That's it, guys.
0: No plates necessary. You just pass the whole box.
1: Oh, I had
0: back.
1: Sour Patch Kids on the way.
0: Oh, man.
1: It was delicious. Number two, Sam.
6: You know, I love a good road trip, but at the end of it, it's just, I want to kill the people I'm with. You know, like, I could love them. They could be my best friends, my family, whoever. I just want to kill them. It's too much time with the same people, close quarters.
0: It's true. When you're driving, you see things that you would never see, obviously, if you're flying or using other modes of transportation. But when you're with somebody in a car that long, you learn things about them that you would never know about them elsewise.
1: The good thing is that you can play the quiet game with your kids. Mm. Like, all right, who can be the quietest the longest? And it buys you at least 40 seconds. You know? But I think with the kids, it's even more difficult because they just start bickering and fighting out of just being bored. And I would say I lost my mind once and Paul lost his mind once. And like, we're pretty easygoing parents.
0: Yeah.
1: And for us to turn around and scream is like a big deal. And it happened twice on that 13-hour road trip home. Angelina, worst thing about a road trip?
7: Oh, definitely traffic.
1: Ah, number one.
0: Yeah.
1: There it is.
0: Yeah, you know, there's nothing worse than being in a town you don't recognize and being stuck in traffic and looking around and going, where are all these people going?
1: Mm-hmm.
0: What are they doing? And then you look down and you're like, oh, yeah, it's Wednesday at 5:30. I mean, they're going home, of course.
1: Oh, no, the best part is watching the navigation keep adding time.
0: Oh. When it goes from green to yellow and then red?
1: Yeah.
0: Oh, yeah. Gosh.
7: Up and up and up.
0: Yeah, you hit the nail on the head. Thanks, Angelina.
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15: A lot of families have specific activities that it's kind of just part of their nature. 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
1: What couple?
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5: Every day a couple joins us. They let us know what their disagreement is about. And then it's up for you to decide who's right. Morgan and Jeremy. So, Jeremy, playing the piano kind of runs in your family, right?
6: Yeah. I mean, it's been around forever. I mean, even my great-grandfather, who's a professional, like, pianist, and it's... Everyone in my family plays. We have a great piano in the house. It's just something we do, I guess.
5: Okay. And Morgan, I know you're having an issue with this because you have a 9-year-old son, correct?
7: Yes. And he really doesn't want to take piano lessons. He just wants to play baseball. He has no interest in taking the lessons whatsoever. I don't understand why it's so important if he has no interest in it. I'm the one who's going to have to deal with it. I'm the one who's going to have to take him to the lesson, hear about him complaining, nag him to practice, why we have to force him to take lessons.
0: So, Jeremy, obviously this is something that means quite a bit to you, or else you guys wouldn't be here.
6: Yeah, I mean, my father is pretty
0: sure.
6: Adamant about it. I mean, like, it's not his kid, I get it, but all of my siblings, like, just kind of everyone in the family, it's their whole take is that, you know, it makes you smarter, it gives you a different perspective, like, all these things. You know, maybe he's going to start the lessons and he's going to enjoy it. I get it as a 9-year-old that he's like, oh, I don't want to do piano, but, like, sure. He can still play baseball. This is an hour a week,
0: right.
6: You know, and it might be something that he really enjoys.
0: I mean, I think learning an instrument is definitely enriching. And I think that, you know, oftentimes the things that we don't want to do when we're kids, when we get older, we do look back and say to ourselves, man, I was stupid. If I had just begun that, who knows? And I think we all realize that the piano player has the attention of the girl at the bar. You're not going to be giving him the lesson, though, Jeremy. This is, you'll just send him to another tutor or a teacher?
6: Yeah, I think it's going to be much better coming from somebody else. If it was me and him sitting in a room, nothing would get done. I'm not a great teacher. So, yeah, we'll definitely have him go someplace.
0: So you mentioned there's a piano in the house. Does he see you play?
6: Absolutely. And that's the thing. At holidays, like when family get-togethers, whatever, like someone's always playing the piano. It's like a constant thing. I think he's just resistant to it initially, but I really feel like he's gonna get into it once he gets into it. Like, I didn't want to do it when I was a kid either. I get it, but I did it, and I'm happy I did.
7: But he's just not interested, and it's hard. I mean, look, we already struggle so much getting him to even do his homework and to, you know, get through school. I just... adding another thing that he really doesn't want to do, it's going to be stressful.
5: Okay. I mean, we can see what our audience has to say. Should you force your 9-year-old to take piano lessons if they don't want to? Even if it's kind of part of the family culture and something that everybody does.
0: Mm.
5: Maybe you agree with Jeremy. Yeah, he's not going to know if he likes it until he tries it. Like, you have to do it. That's the end of it. You may see Morgan's side, too. He's really not interested and he doesn't want to. Then why would you do that?
0: 1-800-330-9999. Whose side are you on? It's the Couples Court with Anna and Raven.
1: Wake up and laugh with Anna and Raven.
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5: He doesn't want to do. It's a disagreement right now between Morgan and Jeremy. Jeremy's family, they've all taken piano. His father, his grandfather, they're professional pianists. And
0: Right. His grandfather was a professional pianist.
5: Yeah.
0: And they all play. The whole family plays.
5: Yep. It's like they got a piano in the house. It's their thing. And even though it's not what dad does professionally, like he just says, it's a tradition that we pass on in our family.
0: Right.
5: So now that his son is nine, he's like, you got to start taking lessons. It's an hour a week. You can just do it. And he doesn't want to because he's nine and he plays baseball.
0: And Morgan just says, this is going to be hell on me. Like, we don't need this. I don't want to do this. You know, he doesn't have any interest. It's really not a big deal. Let it go. You know, it may be revisited down the line or whatever. But Jeremy says, you know, it's going to be hurtful for the family. And nine-year-olds don't want to do what? You know what I remember being younger?
5: Mm-hmm.
0: My parents forcing me into many, many things. I did not love most of them. Once in a while, though, you'd get lucky and enjoy it. You get older, you look back and you say, man, I mean, you were nine. You were distracted.
5: Mm. What do you think? Can you force him to play the piano? 1-800-330-9999. Tara, whose side are you on?
12: I'm on Morgan's side. I really don't think that you should force a nine-year-old to do something that they don't want to do because it's really just going to implode. But who's to say that, you know, this boy might not, you know, grow up and have his own kids, and then maybe his kids will have the gene to want to play the piano. If he's not feeling it and he's 9 years old, it's just going to backfire. I really don't think that anybody should be forcing him. You know, maybe keep influencing him at the holiday parties, playing the piano, stress how much it has been important in the family line, but don't force him to do anything. It's not going to be good.
5: Whose side are you on? 1-800-330-9999. Couples Court.

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1: Can you force your 9-year-old to do an activity they don't want to do? That's what's going on right now between Morgan and Jeremy. They have a 9-year-old son. Jeremy's family are accomplished pianists. They all play the piano. They have a piano in their house. And he does not understand why his 9-year-old is fighting back so hard on taking lessons. It's 1 hour a week, he says. We're going to force him to do it. We all do it.
0: Well, I think he understands why the 9-year-old doesn't want to do it. He doesn't understand why Morgan's fighting him so hard, right? He says, listen, when I was a kid and I started taking these lessons, I didn't want to do it either. But, you know, then I discovered it and I'm happy that I did. You know, I mean, again, the kid will be difficult, no question about it. When you're a kid, you know how to manipulate the situation. If you're unhappy, you're certainly going to express yourself and let it be known. On the other hand, it's like, you know, at 9, you're singularly focused on whatever it is that you want to do. And sometimes you have to be forced to do stuff.
1: I know. Morgan, mom, is just like, who wants to fight with him every single week
0: right.
1: to go to this? He really doesn't want
0: to deal with it.
1: Right, exactly. And I get that.
0: I'm already dealing with homework. I'm dealing with that stuff. We're already having some trouble.
1: Well, whose side are you on? 1-800-330-9999. Hi, it's Anna and Raven.
2: Hi, this is Allie speaking.
1: Hey, Allie, what do you think?
2: I have to agree with the mom. I was the kid. I was in the kid's position not long ago, and my parents tried to force me to do piano, and I hated it, and it just made me more stressed out and made me hate my life. So if he doesn't want to do it, I say don't force him to do it. It's a different day and age. It's different these days. I say you gotta listen to your kids. You really do these days.
1: Larry, what do you think?
3: I think I'm on the father's side. 9-year-old, and we're letting him decide what he wants to do. What's he going to do, sit in front of the TV, play video games all day?
0: I mean, he loves baseball.
3: He doesn't want to do his homework. He's not going to be playing baseball 24/7.
1: Yeah, that extra hour a week that he would sit in front of that piano.
0: I mean, it's just an hour, right? I mean, I think you got a point. Thanks, Larry.
1: Hey, Dana, what do you think?
4: I'm on the woman's side. I think it's very stressful. If he doesn't want to do it, she's probably going to have to listen to him the majority of the time. And I just think that he's 9. I just think that a lot of time is on things that he wants to do. Why force him to do it?
5: The verdict is in. Jury foreman, what are the results?
1: Morgan, our audience agreed with you today. If he really doesn't want to play, it's another burden on your shoulders to have to force him to go to these practices and rehearsals. And maybe when he's a little bit older, he will, and then he can try it then. But right now, Jeremy, the audience agreed with her. Just back off. He doesn't want to do it. He doesn't want to do it. It's not his thing.
6: I mean, I get it. I'm frustrated, but like, you know, I mean, I think it's part of a larger conversation. There's a lot of stuff that he does that he doesn't want to do that we make him do. But, yeah, I get it.
7: Thank you.
0: Morgan, you got to be relieved.
7: Yes, I'm so relieved. I thought it was a battle. I did not want to fight. Thank you. Thank y'all.
0: You know, Jeremy, I understand why it's important to your family. And I think that if you want this to happen, you know, you said larger conversation. I think that you need to be the one telling your son that I'm going to do this and you need to get him there, right? So that Morgan isn't caught in the middle, right? Because this is important to you. This is important to your family on that side of the family, and maybe you can revisit it. But you can table it for a while. Maybe you come back. But
6: yeah, certainly. Absolutely.
1: All right. If you have a problem too, send an email. couplescore@annaandraven.com.
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1: The most common sounds that people listen to when they fall asleep at night. Raven doesn't need any of these things because he says he can fall asleep to anything.
0: Anything, anywhere. I could fall asleep within minutes.
1: Oh, really? How about these not so conventional sounds that I have coming up next?

0: It's Ann and Raven, your new morning show on 97.3 WMEE.
1: You know how some people say they can fall asleep and stay asleep no matter what's going on in the background? Raven is one of those people.
0: Yeah, it's like my superpower. I would just say that anybody who doesn't do that or can't do that or says like, oh, I can't sleep in this position or in this place or amongst this noise or whatever, just have to reach a certain level of exhaustion and then you'll be there. This is what I sleep to every night. This is the air conditioner in my bedroom. Now, I have a mini split system, so I can keep it quiet if I want to, but this is like an old school window air conditioner, and I love it because it just drowns out everything else. Cars could drive by, dogs could bark, all those things, and I won't hear a thing. I also run a fan with that on top of it sometimes.
1: Well, it's funny you should bring that up, being able to sleep through anything, because I did a little research, and I found out the top three things that people listen to go to sleep at night.
0: Okay.
1: Number one is white noise.
0: Pretty similar to what I'm sleeping through right now.
1: Exactly.
0: Yeah.
1: Number two is like ocean waves or rain sound effects. It all kind of sounds similar.
0: Sounds the same there too, right?
1: And then the
0: a lot of noise.
1: Third one is a little bit different. It doesn't have that background. It's forest sounds.
0: I don't know if I could do that.
1: I think the forest noises, it like freaks me out. Like, yeah. I would keep waking up thinking there's a hawk over my face.
0: Yeah, the thing about the waves is it makes me have to go to the bathroom.
1: I understand.
0: Then I have to get up and, you know,
1: so
0: I get that.
1: Raven has made the claim many times that he can fall asleep to any sound effect.
0: Yep.
1: So I've pulled some sound effects that people have claimed in the past help them sleep.
0: Okay.
1: Can you fall asleep to this?
0: Yeah. La, la, la, la, la, la. Now you know the tune. I used to sleep to television, and so, you know, I would say that I could probably sleep to that. As long as I can affect the volume, right? It can't be blasting in my ear, but yeah, I can sleep to television or songs or whatever in the background.
1: How about somebody chewing in your ear like this?
0: Oh, that's gross. Mm-hmm. Is that supposed to be chewing?
1: That is somebody chewing into a microphone, ASMR.
0: I would say that they need to chew with their mouth closed.
1: But can
0: That's
1: you
0: gross.
1: Sleep? Can you sleep with that? You can sleep during anything, you said.
0: I mean, it sounds like cartilage breaking in somebody's knee. I don't know. That would take a little bit of adjustment.
1: How about goat screaming?
0: Okay, like what? Yeah, I can sleep through that. Mm-hmm. No problem.
1: Mm-hmm.
0: I mean, I love farms.
1: How about just Jerry Seinfeld's voice?
2: What's the deal with airplane food?
1: What if you said to listen to that over and over? Would you be able to fall asleep?
0: I mean, I fall asleep to people talking all the time. I mean, you've seen me in meetings where I'm just like kind of crashing into my computer screen.
1: So people talking all the time. But what if it's DJ Khaled just saying another one over and over again?
0: What?
3: Another one.
1: At some point, would you go crazy or would you just fall asleep comfortably?
0: All right. You know what? Maybe that one I would go insane.
1: Okay.
0: I don't know.
1: No. One last one. Raven, you say you could sleep during anything, right?
0: Yeah. I mean, you have tearing cartilage and now you have DJ Khaled talking to my ear.
1: Now, what if I just get a bunch of my college sorority sisters?
0: Mm-hmm. I could sleep to that. And I have nice dreams, too.
1: Oh, gross, Raven.
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1: When was the last time you cried about something ridiculous? 1-800-330-9999. My mom's jaw, Raven, if you could have seen it, it dropped when I started crying at this public gathering because she knows that I never cry. And the reason why I was sobbing like a toddler, ridiculous. I'm actually embarrassed even thinking about it. It's coming up next.

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1: I don't know what's been happening lately. I've always been really, like, even. I very rarely cry.
0: Hard as iron. Really? Thank you. Always been even? That's the word you're going to use?
1: Like, I don't get super emotional about things.
0: Yeah, at all. Right.
1: But lately, I keep crying. And I'm like, what is my problem? And I cry about the most ridiculous things.
0: Toughen up, lady. Toughen up.
1: 1-800-330-9999. What was the last most ridiculous reason why you cried? Raven, do you remember when...
0: I know what you're going to say now.
1: The first time I ever saw Raven cry, and I was literally shocked. So I had, I was performing stand-up comedy. Raven has never seen me do stand-up.
0: Never.
1: Never. And I had done it for years, right? But I guess you thought that I was going to be terrible. So I was hosting this huge event, and I was doing a full comedy set, and it had been a long time since I'd done it. And I did okay. And I got off the stage, and Raven walked back, and he had tears streaming down his face.
0: No, that is not what happened. I did not have tears streaming down my face.
1: Were you or were you not crying?
0: No. I had wells full of water. That's right. I had wells full of water. There might have been a single one that dropped. I was very proud of you and proud for you. I didn't think you were going to be that good.
1: Well, thank you.
0: You were good.
1: I mean, Raven.
0: I was nervous for you. You hadn't done it in a long time. I'm in a room with you all the time. And frankly, you don't. I mean, you have good days and bad days.
1: Ridiculous. Hi, it's Anna and Raven. What was the last ridiculous reason why you cried?
2: Okay, I cry a lot. I get touched by a lot of things. But I...

0: saw my new puppy eating her food, so vulnerable and so sweet. And I just started crying, thinking, what am I going to do when she's gone? But she's 6 months old, so I've got 16 years to go. So it was crazy, but I just love her.
1: I do this. So first off, if I watch a dog movie, forget it. I don't even watch dog movies at this point because they all have some sort of sad thing or whatever, and I can't deal with it. But it's the same thing. From time to time, I'll look at my dog and just be like, oh my God, I love my dog so much. What am I ever going to do when they go? And yes. I'll lose it. Anna knows I won't be to work for at least a week. She knows.
2: I would say on average, once a month, Raven reminds me that when his puppies go, he's not coming to work for a week. Hi, it's Anna and Raven. Last ridiculous reason why you cried.
3: Oh, a lot of music makes me cry. The last one that made me cry was Marvin Gaye. The one with the... I forgot the title already. But a lot of music makes me cry now.
1: Well, I know exactly what song you're talking about, but I'm not going to say it because I don't want to hear you cry.
2: What are you talking about? What song?
1: Songs make him cry.
2: Songs. Marvin Gaye songs?
1: It's not Sexual Healing. I'll just tell you that part.
2: It's probably not Let's Get It On either.
1: Thanks for the call, man. Have a great morning.
2: Hi, it's Anna and Raven. What was the last ridiculous reason why you cried?
4: So I guess I was having a really bad day, and I went to get some gas, and I went in, gave the guy my money, gave him the pump number, and I poured a little bit on him about my bad day, which I don't normally do, and he looked at me, he gave me a face, said thank you, and gave me a lollipop for free. And I went in my car, and I just cried.
1: Oh.
2: Oh, because that was a small, kind gesture.
1: What a nice guy.
2: Yeah.
1: Huh?
2: Gosh, we nice don't give people lollipops enough. I feel like you only get lollipops at the dentist, and that doesn't even make sense.
4: Yeah. I haven't gotten a free lollipop since I got a dentist visit when I was sick.
2: Right.
4: So it's so good that somebody cared enough to give me my favorite flavor of Flow Pop.
2: Yeah.
1: It's very nice.
2: It is nice. I would have cried, too.
1: Thank you for sharing.
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2: If you haven't had much luck in finding your perfect partner, don't worry, because there's a new trend that will allow you to find love with yourself.
1: Okay.
2: All right. 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
1: If you haven't had much luck in finding the perfect partner, don't worry. There's a new trend that's taking over that's going to solve that in a heartbeat.
2: Hey, my name is Danny, and I married myself on December the 10th.
1: She married herself, and she's not alone. There's a lot of people that are doing this. It's called polygamy. I hope I'm saying that right. Polygamy, where you're right now. I did some research.
0: Okay.
1: And I looked online, and when I started writing, is it legal to marry? Ironically, the first thing that came up was myself. The second thing that came up was my cousin. So,
0: what was the answer on marrying yourself?
1: In America, you are not allowed to legally marry yourself. Now, you can do whatever you want, but it's not going to be seen in the eyes of the law.
0: Right. You can't, like, you could do a ceremony, but you just can't file or whatever and expect any of the protections and promises that come with being married in the United States.
1: Yes.
0: Okay. That makes sense.
1: Here are her vows.
3: Will you commit to never giving up until your dying day? Do you promise to give yourself grace? Do you commit to praying and finding the answers within yourself?
2: Yes, I do.
1: But then she dropped this bombshell, Raven.
2: I spent $4,000 on my wedding.
3: I'm not the only one getting married today. You are too. So there is a bag in your chair with a ring in it.
2: At my wedding, I asked everyone else to marry themselves too.
3: I now pronounce you married to yourself.
1: Wow, yay!
0: Do you go if you get this invitation? Just be real with me. Do you go?
1: Do you give a gift? How much? I mean, you have to, right? It's a celebration of the $4,000.
0: Yeah, if you go. And then she said, everybody else marry themselves too. Like, I don't know if I want to be a part of that when I'm there. I don't know. You know what I mean? I'll be like, my friend's marrying themselves. Imagine how many times you're going to have to explain that before you actually get to the party. God forbid you need a babysitter or a dog sitter. That conversation is going to take hours.
1: You say you're going to a wedding. You don't have to say that they're just marrying themselves. I'm going to a wedding.
0: I guess.
1: Yeah. So here's the thing.
0: Yeah.
1: According to Danny, we have just married ourselves. If you were to give yourself vows at your own wedding, what would they sound like?
0: Who's going first?
1: You can do your vows.
0: Oh, lucky me. Okay. I promise to never, ever make you change the game or turn off a terrible survival show on Discovery Channel, even if you're sleeping to it. I love to fall asleep to television all the time. My wife just thinks she can switch it. Forget it. I vow to provide a sandwich to you in sickness and in health at least once every week till cholesterol does us part. And I'll never complain how you load the dishwasher or organize your closet. And I promise to always order pizza with your favorite toppings.
1: That was good vows.
0: Thank you. Would you? I mean, would I marry myself in those circumstances? I guess I would, because there's nothing worse than when somebody says, do you want pizza? And then all their ideas for toppings are terrible.
1: Yeah. All right, ready for my vows?
0: Yes,
1: myself,
0: please.
1: When I marry myself, my polygamy.
0: Yeah.
1: I do take myself, Anna, to be my own bride. I promise to eat the cake if I want the cake and not be sad that I ate the cake and the calories after I eat the entire thing. I promise to be true to myself because I don't think you can actually cheat on yourself. And if you do, you probably forgive yourself rather quickly, I would think, right? For richer or poorer, but hopefully there won't be a poorer because I'll win the lottery and won't have to share it with anyone because my spouse is myself.
0: Good rule.
1: And I will buy all the shoes. I will sleep in and I will travel until death. This is my solemn vow.
0: You know what? As much as I love sandwiches, yours might have been better.
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1: Did you ever pretend to like something so you wouldn't hurt somebody's feelings? Raven. This comes up because I don't even know why you would lie about something like this. Raven lied right to Sophia's face, producer Sophia's face.
0: It's not life or death.
1: It's not like, but why would you say that it wasn't the truth?
0: Because, she's nice and she tried to do something nice and that's all.
1: You should have just told her the truth. We're going to tell her together. It's coming up next.

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1: Do you ever pretend to like something, even if you don't, because you don't want to hurt somebody's feelings?
0: I think that I should just make a statement here.
1: Okay.
0: And just say that that's life.
1: Oh.
0: Isn't that life? Isn't that part of life? If you're an agreeable person, is compromising and making sure that people around you feel good too. That's sharing the ball right there. That's life.
1: Producer Sophia. Sophia, I don't know if you're going to like what you're about to hear. Do you trust us?
2: I do. I trust you guys.
1: Do you trust us to always tell you the truth and everything?
2: I hope so.
1: Okay.
2: I think.
1: Thanks. So Raven lied to you.
0: I mean,
1: he 100% lied to your face. Now, do you remember on Friday, mm-hmm. you came in and you had something special that you had to go out of your way to get? What did you go get?
2: An iced matcha latte.
1: Now, you got that for Raven. Why?
2: Because I thought he would like it and I wanted him to try it.
0: Okay. And the reasons you want me to try it are...
2: Because it's healthy.
0: Right.
2: And he's looking for that kind of help.
0: I mean, that's thoughtful. That's nice, right? So, she's nice.
1: Yeah. So I sat, you know, so Raven and I sit in our studio and Sophia has her own studio and mm-hmm. she came in and she handed it to him. And what was his reaction, Sophia?
2: When he saw it or when he tried it?
1: When he tried it.
2: He seemed a little hesitant, but I think he liked it. I mean, I was happy to see that he wasn't disgusted by it.
1: Correct.
0: I mean, it's green. So let's get to that part real quick. Right, if you're not familiar with what it is, it's green. And I asked, of course, what it looked like before, and her answer was grass.
1: Yeah.
0: That was really, you know, she was like, I was like, what does it taste like? She's like, kind of like grass.
1: Yeah.
0: And I was like, oh, all right.
1: Yeah. Matcha. You're going to love matcha.
2: Yeah.
0: Right.
1: So Sophia gives him the drink. Mm-hmm. He says he likes it. Mm-hmm. Sophia, you turn around and walk out of here, and I have my head in my computer, and all of a sudden he goes, bleh!
0: No, it wasn't that strong.
1: It's disgusting. It tastes like I'm drinking the earth.
0: It wasn't really that strong.
1: This is what he said. It tastes like I'm drinking the earth. That's what he said.
0: I was concerned that I might have grass in my teeth.
1: Uh-huh.
0: Well, it was a little...
1: How do you feel about that, Sophia?
0: He
1: 100% lied to you about what he thought.
2: I'm disappointed. I mean, obviously, I wanted him to like it.
0: Thanks.
2: But I appreciate that he put on a fake face to make me happy.
0: See that? She appreciated that I put on the face and said, you know what? Thank you for thinking of me and hoping that I don't die.
1: Right.
0: Giving me a healthy alternative.
2: Uh-huh.
1: I mean, I'm giving Raven a hard time, but it was so funny.
0: It's kind of like what we exist for.
1: Yeah, so exactly. But it was so hilarious to me because he had like a smile on his face. He's like, thanks, Sophia. The door didn't even close. And he was like,
0: I said, maybe that's not for me. Yeah. I was like, no. I was kind of like, yeah.
1: Oh, my God.
0: My taste buds were just kicking in.
1: So here's what I think is that I think that we all do this. We all pretend to like things for people because we love them and we want them to feel like, yeah, no, that's cool. Yeah, no, we like that too.
0: So nice of you.
1: My husband absolutely loves to ski. I don't know how to ski. I have tried a million times. I detest everything about it. I don't like to be cold. I think it's dangerous. And my legs don't know how to do that
0: really
1: stuff.
0: Really good at the lodge, though. You're really, really good at the lodge. When, don't sell yourself short.
1: No, if I have all to right? sit at a bar, at a pre-ski.
0: That's you can do it.
1: That, I holla at your girl. That is me.
0: Olympic medalist.
1: This was the first year I said to him, I'm not coming. I'm not doing this anymore. You can't make me go, and
0: wow.
1: I'm not going to. And it was like, it was a relief for me to be able to say that. But how about you? Have you ever done that? Have you flat out lied that you liked something, even though you didn't? And you did it just to protect the person's feelings so they didn't feel bad? 1-800-330-9999.
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1: What do you pretend to like just because you don't want to make your friend or your significant other or your partner feel left out because they like it? Mm. You have anything like that?
0: I think a lot of people do that with like music, right?
1: Yeah.
0: They pretend to like, oh yeah, that's a good song because somebody's like, I love this song, right? You have
1: band.
0: A friend that says it right
1: yeah.
0: there. Your friend's like, dude, let's go see this band. They're playing at the bar. And you're thinking to yourself, there's nowhere. I would rather be anywhere else, but you're like, okay, I'm going to go.
1: Yeah.
0: 100%.
1: Yep. Raven pretended to like Matcha. So producer Sophia feelings wouldn't be hurt because she went out of her way to get him one because she thought it would be healthy for him. And the minute the door closed and he smiled and said that he loved it, he went,
0: yeah. I mean,
1: it tastes like the ground.
0: Right. It did. It tasted a little bit like a lawn.
1: Yeah.
0: In the springtime that you've just, mowed. To be fair, she has line of sight with me in her studio and my studio. So she has to stare at me all day and the terrible things that I put in my body. So, but it's not like the lie went on forever. It was just a quick one.
1: Because I immediately told her, I'm like, Sophia doesn't like it. He doesn't. Don't buy him another one. What do you pretend to like just for the sake of being kind to your significant other or your friend? 1-800-330-9999.
11: We were

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1: You ever pretend to like something, even if you don't, because you don't want to hurt somebody's feelings?
0: I feel like we do that countless times every single day. Everybody does that.
1: Yeah. Raven pretended to like matcha so he wouldn't hurt producer Sophia's feelings because she went out of her way to buy it for him.
0: I mean, I'm just going to say that anything you're drinking that's green, you don't have to pretend you like it because somebody says it's healthy.
1: Right. But you pretended to make her feel good.
0: All right.
1: What do you pretend to like? 1-800-330-9999. No judgment here.
2: I think generally it could be like movies or TV shows. I've definitely sat through a few awkward series that I just am. Bridgerton is one, at least for me, that I have not found any interest in myself. But it's fun to watch my friends enjoy it. So I guess I'm there for their company, not necessarily for whatever we're watching.
0: I just can't do it. I just can't. Whatever it is, my wife loves Bridgerton. And she wants me to like it and watch it with her so much. It's so romantic and it's so nice and all this stuff. And I just can't even. I walk through the room and it makes me want to physically say something and act out, Anna.
1: Mm-hmm.
0: Like, it's just the old English is so over the top and nonsense. And everybody is so in love.
1: Mm-hmm.
0: All of a sudden, somebody turns around and eyes meet. And oh, my gosh. And how many times do I have to hear a Sabrina Carpenter or a Katy Perry or whatever song played on violins? All right? Like, just get.
2: It's true.
0: Yeah.
2: It's true.
1: But you don't pretend to like it. You tell her straight up.
0: No.
1: It's like when she made you start watching The Bachelor, except you fell in love and now you're a Bachelor super fan.
0: I do love The Bachelor.
1: Yeah.
0: I do.
1: Tina, what do you pretend to like so you don't hurt somebody's feelings?
3: I have a girlfriend who does not have a clue as to how to do her own hair, and she refuses to go pay someone to do it. So she just always looks a mess. Like, a mess. Like, it looks like it smells bad. It looks like I could never run a comb through it, even if I tried. It's just nasty. But she's always like, girl, I did my blowout last night. Or, you know, I did a twist and curl. What do you think? And I'm just like, girl, you are killing it. Half of it is spiteful, I have to admit. Like, she looks ridiculous, but she won't take any advice. So I just pump her up. Like, girl, you look amazing.
0: Right. Like, at some point, you just got to let go.
1: You got to be honest with your friends, though. Like, I ask my friends, I'm like, are my roots too bad? Are my roots too bad? Can I wait another couple weeks? And I rely on them to tell me the truth.
0: Yeah, when you tell somebody over and over again something that they have to deal with and they don't, like, I see a lot of friendships go by the wayside because of that, right?
1: Mm-hmm.
0: Because if it's your honest opinion and you're like, I'm trying to be real with you for your own good or whatever, it's not judgment. You know, you're looking out for them. And if they're not going to take that advice and help themselves out, it becomes frustrating because you can't help them.
1: Patricia, what do you like so you don't hurt somebody else's feelings?
4: When people call me Pat or Patty, I'll pretend to like it, even though I can't stand it.
0: You know what? If it's somebody important, I guess I might tolerate it for a minute, or if I don't have the energy to explain. But I think over time, there'd be days that I'd be like, nope. Not today, Satan. Today it's Patricia.
4: Well, it's funny that you say that because I don't like Pat or Patty because I had a principal called Sister Pat that called me a ragamuffin.
0: Mm-hmm. Oh,
1: wow. That's weird.
0: There's levels to this.
1: That's right? A ragamuffin.
4: Yeah.
1: That's
4: so I like Trish or Trisha. She's like 200 years old. She certainly looked it.
1: Raven, during Can't Beat Raven, it's this trivia game that we play every day. Somebody will call and it'll say their name is Christopher. And Raven will immediately call them Chris. And I say, what if they don't want to be called Chris?
0: Or Chrissy or whatever.
1: Yeah, he just makes up a name for them. Like, it gives them a nickname.
0: Yeah, no, it's a tactic. It just throws people off.
1: A ragamuffin can be known as a breed of cat known for very fluffy fur. Or a ragamuffin can also mean somebody that's messy or dirty. That's not nice.
0: No.
1: No.
0: You know what? Sister Pat, we'll see you again. Probably not. She's probably gone now.
1: Yeah, exactly. Right. Sorry.
0: But Sister Pat, we know you weren't all good. I'll tell you that.
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2: Oh, sad news. Owning a pet is becoming more expensive than ever. I guess we could have figured that out, right?
3: That's not cool because more pets need homes than ever.
2: Absolutely. And that's what's happening. Less people are adopting and getting pets. But did you ever have a cheap pet? What's the cheapest pet you ever had? 1-800-330-9999.

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1: Owning a dog can cost you an additional 7% more this year, and 10% if you have a cat. Now, this stinks for a lot of reasons. Obviously, it's just expensive, and now it'll become more expensive to own a pet. But a lot of people are choosing not to have pets because they can't afford it.
0: Yeah, that's sad. But it is better not to start that journey if you are not able to be a responsible pet parent.
1: Right. But there's got to be some cheap pets that we could all have and all enjoy.
0: Everybody needs a home.
1: 1-800-330-9999. Rob, what's your cheap pet?
2: Oh, I have a pet gecko named Fred. All you got to do is, you know, he's got a little light, and you got him in a nice little area. Enclosed, obviously, and get them little branches, and you just feed them like little crickets and stuff like that.
1: The crickets. But that's the thing about the crickets is they gross me out. The gecko itself, I think, is adorable, but when you have to put the crickets in there, I don't know. In my mind, I'm like, they swarm the room, and now you lost the crickets.
0: Those are locusts.
1: One time I bought a gecko for my cousin as a birthday gift.
0: Did you?
1: Yeah, and that was dumb because I didn't check with his mom.
0: Yeah, I mean,
1: did it.
0: Yeah.
1: Yeah. I'm sorry, Zia. Zia Dita,
0: that's wrong.
1: She loves me so much. And she, it took me a couple years because I was so young, because I was probably like 20 when I bought it.
0: Took a couple years before you to realize how terrible what you had done
1: was. Why did I buy my cousin a gecko for his birthday?
0: Why did you assume that was within your responsibility?
1: It was so stupid of me. I don't even know what I was. When you're young, you make really bad decisions sometimes.
0: Elizabeth, what's your cheap pet?
3: Okay, so, you know, when you go to the fair and you throw the ping pong balls into the goldfish?
0: Yes.
3: My son won one of those when he was about 5. It lasted 8 years.
1: 8 years. That beats my big guy. I got one too. Big guy lasted 5 years. I thought that was monumental.
0: That's crazy.
1: And they get big, right, Elizabeth?
3: They do. Yeah, this was fishy.
1: Yeah, fishy. No,
3: 5-year-old fishy.
1: Yeah.
0: Wow.
1: Fishy and big guy, they could have been best friends forever.
0: Yeah. Well, at least for, you know, 8 years.
1: Right, exactly.
0: 5 years.
3: And then when he died, I wasn't even sure if he was dead yet. I was like, oh my gosh,

0: Right, couldn't believe it.
1: You had to go to church, right? You had to work through it. Debbie, do you have a cheap pet?
2: I don't any longer, but I had bought a hermit crab. Well, you had to buy the cage, and you got the hermit crab.
1: No, Anna was sucked into the exact same situation.
0: How long did your hermit crab last, and how did you even know it was dead? Mine could have been dead for months. I would have had no idea.
2: God. It lasted 4 years.
1: Wow.
2: My daughter took it for her, you know, college years. And finally, she brought it back to me. And she's like, Mom, this is too much to take care of, which it really wasn't. And, right.
1: Show up once a month to give her something. Wow.
2: She was my granddaughter for 4 years.
1: Okay.
2: And I took care of her the last year. And then she died because she came out of her shell.
1: Yes, that's how you know they're dead. They come out.
0: Yeah, but sometimes they need a bigger shell. You have to, like, figure out when they need a bigger shell, and you buy that shell, and then sometime in the middle of the night, they move shells. It is wild.
1: Thank you for the call on the story of your granddaughter, Crab.
0: Yeah.
1: Thank you.
2: You're welcome.
0: What's a cheap pet that you had? 1-800-330-9999.
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0: Whoa, somebody on our text line had a carnival goldfish that lasted 13 years.
1: Wow.
0: Yeah.
1: That's crazy.
0: We're talking about cheap pets. Do you have a cheap pet? They said with the cost of inflation and all the price of cat and dog food, it's going to go up 10% this year to own a pet. And a lot of people are not getting pets anymore because it's become too expensive.
1: Make sure if you're getting a pet that you plan for it and you're ready to go, because pet returns are the worst.
0: They really are. But we want everybody to have pets. Pets are fun.
1: Yes.
0: So what's your cheap pet? Like real cheap. 1-800-330-9999.

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1: Do you have a cheap pet? What is it? They're saying the cost of animal food is going to go up as much as 10% this year, which means a lot of people are not going to be getting new pets. Mm-hmm. And that's sad. Everybody should have a pet if they want one.
0: Yeah, that's definitely sad. You should be a responsible pet owner, though, and make sure that you know what you're getting into. Yesterday, one of my dogs cost me $200.
1: Yeah, so, it happens. It sure does.
0: I had to go to the vet, nail problem, then new foods, and then an allergic thing. And
1: dogs are expensive, but some pets aren't.
0: Right.
1: What's your cheap pet? Hi, it's Anna and Raven.
2: I had, when I was a kid, a $9 tarantula, and you could feed it anything you wanted. It didn't care. Any kind of insect.
0: It didn't care, he
1: says. I mean, what? So what did you feed it? Fingers?
2: No, like moths, flies, any other insect at all that would move, it would eat.
0: So you had to put it in there alive, though?
2: Yeah, pretty much. It ate live stuff, yeah.
0: Mm-hmm.
1: How long did it last? And were you even able to touch it? Can you hold a tarantula?
2: You could hold it, but I never did. I was always afraid of it. But, I mean, it's only equivalent to a bee sting if it does bite you. But, you know, you could pet it. You could pet the back of it because it never really... Plus, it gets used, you know, used to people after a while. I had it 2 years.
0: Yeah. Huh. I've got a friend who had spiders. He had a bunch of different types of tarantulas, and he had them for years. And they can grow to be old, some of them, Anna. And you know what?
2: Yeah,
0: I stopped hanging out with that friend.
1: Oh, that's sad.
0: Yeah, but it's true. It's true. I always found it completely strange.
1: Well, I think it's weird to have a pet that you're afraid of.
0: Yeah, that's also true.
1: You have to go to bed next to it every night.
0: It's like, you can pet it. I never did. Right. Josh, you got a pet? Is it the cheapest pet ever? What is it?
3: Oh, when I was in high school, I had a turtle. It was the easiest thing on earth. Like, they barely eat, so the food lasts forever. And you can give it, like, lettuce if you run out.
0: I mean, the thought of something that you can feed off of something that you have already in the house if you run out of their food, that does make things a lot easier.
1: Right. Well, it's like your dog. If you run out of food, they're the happiest people in the house.
0: How
1: the happiest
0: long?
1: Animal. Because they get to eat, like, all the hamburgers and hot dogs
0: what?
1: And stuff that you have in there.
0: How often do you do that?
1: Every once in a while.
0: I've never done that.
1: Oh, yeah. No, Lila's had steak dinners. Like, if we're out of her food, and I'll just cook up whatever we have. Yeah.
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1: If your partner did last minute guys' nights out without checking with you, would you have a problem with that on the weekends if you didn't have plans anyway? 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All right, you're going to get the whole story and you'll decide who's right. Couples Court's coming up next.

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1: What couple?
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5: Every day a couple joins us. They let us know what their disagreement is about, and then you just have to decide who's right. Jen and Jason. Jen, what's going on?
2: Okay, so I'm like really frustrated with Jason because it seems like so many Friday nights I'm being left alone because he has guys' night out, and it'll just happen like spontaneously, like spur of the moment. Literally, he will walk in the door and I'm expecting us to like order takeout and like hang out and just like have a nice night at home. And he'll be like, oh, my bro called and like we're going to the bar, so like sorry. And it's like the rudest thing ever. Like my friends can't just like do that. Like they're in relationships like I am, and like they do things on Friday nights with their partners, and that's what I expect to do. And like if I know this is happening, fine, I'll plan, I'll do something, but like I don't know, and it's disrespectful, and I look forward to it all week, and then he's just out with the guys. It's so inconsiderate.
0: Jason, what do you have to say for yourself?
6: Okay, yeah. Do I call out last minute like once in a while? Sure. Like I'll take that. But like I'm spending most of my time with you. Like when I'm home, I come home to you. At any point, we could like go out. My friends that call, the only night they get off is Friday, and they don't usually get time off. Like they get time off usually on Friday, like once, maybe twice a month. So like, yeah, I'm gonna hang out with them because I don't usually get to hang out with them. And also, I've planned nights with you before, and then like the day before, you're like, oh, I don't like it. I remember once we planned to go out to see a movie, and Thursday night she's like, oh, I don't want to see that now. And it's like, okay, great, now I gotta find something else we could do. And then Friday comes, like, why didn't we just go see a movie? It's like, well, you said you didn't want to see a movie. What am I supposed to do?
5: So I think you're trying to get away from what this is actually about, Jason. This is nothing to do with movies and making plans and then canceling.
0: I'm going to punish her the rest of my life because one time she changed her mind about a movie.
5: It was Deadpool, Wolverine.
0: I mean, who doesn't want to see Deadpool and Wolverine? It's totally romantic. I mean, seriously, man. Come on, what are you talking about?
5: You know, I get it. Yeah. It's interesting when your significant other pulls the, oh, we don't have plans, so I'm going out move. But if you were planning on sitting in, that was your plan. So what do you do when somebody can, how often does he do this? That's a better question.
2: Well, he says like once a month, maybe twice a month. No, it is way more often than that. Sometimes I have plans on Saturday night with my friends. I will have told him that. He will be like, no, it's fine. It's whatever. Like, we're not going to do anything. We can just hang out on Friday night. And then literally Friday comes and he's like, no, I'm going out with the boys.
0: I mean, I'll just say this, Jason. Hanging out on Tuesday or Wednesday after work, you know, on the couch before you guys go to bed is not the same thing as saying, let's go out. It's Friday night, obviously.
5: Or saying we're going to order takeout and watch a movie. And that is your Friday night plan.
0: You have to make a plan, though. I mean, there should be more communication both ways, I'm guessing. Guys.
5: But the problem is that guys don't communicate with their friends properly. Like when maybe I'm wrong. Girls, and for women, when you make plans with your friends, you have it in your phone. It's been booked for 3 weeks. Guys, like my husband will get a text from his buddy that he hasn't seen in 2 weeks, and he'll be like, no, he says he's ready tonight. I better go. I'm like, what? So I guess the question that we're asking is last minute night out with your friends, is it acceptable or not when you're in a committed marriage?
0: I mean, can you do it week after week after week?
5: Right.
0: You can do it once in a while, but can you do it all the time? 1-800-330-9999. Whose side are you on?
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5: Is it all right for your partner to throw last-minute plans at you that don't include you? That's what's going on with Jen and Jason. Jen is upset that her husband, Jason, like if they have plans just to stay home on a Friday night, watch TV, order takeout. So he thinks those are non-plans. So last minute, he'll get texts from his buddies to go out. And he'll be like, see you, Jen. I'm going to go out and see my friend. And his argument is, well, we didn't have plans. But can you do that?
0: I mean, I think that the reaction is real important here, too. What happens when she does that with him, right? If he doesn't freak out, if it doesn't bother him, then, you know, what is really the basis of this argument?
5: Well, she says she doesn't do that.
0: Well, but everybody's going to say that in their time, right? There may be a time where there was something that he wanted to do that they didn't do because she precluded that for a friendship thing. I think the main thing here is notice, right? Like, try and give somebody a heads up or some notice, but people don't always plan that way. And if his friends are kind of last minute and they're like, oh, I ended up being off tonight, what's he supposed to do in that regard?
5: What do you think? Whose side are you on? 1-800-330-9999. Stephanie.
15: Definitely on the wife side. This guy sounds like a jerk and a complete red flag, and I would throw the whole guy away.
5: Yeah, that's good. Right. Yeah.
0: Yeah, you had a good time Friday night. Here's your divorce papers, pal. He's like a lot, but thank you for that.
15: Yep,
5: okay. She's like, he's gone. Yeah. Whose side are you on? 1-800-330-9999. Couples court.

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1: A lot of people just posting red flags on our social media. What would you do if your husband came home and he just said, I got a call from my buddy. He wants to go out tonight. Last minute, I'm going to go out with him. Because that's the problem that Jen has with her husband, Jason. She agrees. Like, yeah, we don't have any real plans. We're just going to hang out home. It's a Friday night. But it's not cool that you just spring last minute plans on me, because now I don't have time to make plans and I just stay home by myself.
0: Jason says, listen, this happens like twice a month. She says it happens a little bit more often. I'm guessing that it's somewhere in between, right? I mean, either still, if it's not happening every single Friday. Some people, like, this is the way that they go out with their people. This is the way that they get together with them. I mean, it's not like he's showing up with a whole group of them and, you know, making her deal with them at their house or whatever. Two, as long as he's coming home, he says, what's the big deal? You go out and you do what you want when you want, and we still spend time together.
1: Let me look at social media. Okay, Facebook. Jamie says, sounds like Jason is pretty selfish. I'm on her side. Give her a week's notice that you've got plans with the guys. In the meantime, Jen, you should probably start making your own plans with your friends and blow him off on weekends and see how he likes it. Angel says Jason is cheating on you. Oh, okay.
0: Oh, thanks, Angel.
1: Yeah. Kim says her side. If she has a problem with it, he should be more considerate of her feelings. Diana, her side. Have a little consideration. Once in a while, okay. All the time, no. What do you think? 1-800-330-9999. Travell.
2: She should let her man go out. If you really think about it, he goes out, what, 2 times a month? That's 24 times a year out of 365 days. Mm-hmm. Come on now. She goes out to get her nails done with her girlfriend. She goes get her hair done with her girlfriend. They go out to lunch. Mm-hmm. They go out to dinner. Mm-hmm. When you do the math, he's not going out that much.
0: You know what? One of my favorite quotes, Travell, Anna, you'll appreciate this. Jay-Z, men lie, women lie, numbers don't.
1: Right.
0: There it is, breaking down like a math equation.
1: No, and I understand what you're saying, and it all makes sense to me. But I don't think her problem is him going out with his friends. I think her problem is that he springs on her last minute, and then she feels like she just has to sit home by herself because it's too late for her to make her own plans.
0: Well, according to Travell, her problem is her problem.
1: Right.
0: That's right. That's right.
2: Pretty much. Because we can make plans in an instant. She needs a month to make plans. Come on.
0: Thanks for the call, man.
1: Have a good day.
3: The verdict is in. Jury foreman, what are the results?
1: Jen, our audience agreed with you. Jason, got to try to make a better way to plan with your friends. So Jen's not saying don't go out. She's just saying she wants a heads up like a week early so she can make her own plans. So maybe reaching out to your friends in advance and not waiting for the last minute text will be the way to go going forward?
4: I guess.
5: I mean, you could just be the leader of your friend group. You could just do that.
0: Oh, but nobody wants to definitely be the leader all the time.
1: Everybody needs a leader.
0: No, my wife just told her friends that she's not doing it. She's not doing it anymore. She's like, you know what? You guys make the plans. We're doing that. And
1: you know what's going to happen? Yeah, but you know what's going to happen?
0: No plans.
1: You're never going to see those people again.
0: Fine.
1: Yeah.
0: No. Perfect.
5: No. Somebody has to be the leader. Somebody has to do it.
1: Jason, you got to step up and be the leader of your friends.
0: Announce that to your friends today, Jason. See how that goes.
1: Jason's quiet, so we're just going to move on. If anybody else has an issue, too, send an email. couplescore@annaandraven.com.
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3: Sometimes when you make a mistake at a job, one of two things can happen. 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
2: You're fired!
3: 1-800-330-9999. Let's play Guess If You Got Fired. You tell us a story of something you did wrong at work, and then we guess if they fired you over it. Raven, this guy, he went viral because he ordered his son a smoothie at a smoothie shop, asked for it with no peanut butter because his child had a nut allergy. Kid had a terrible reaction, but the father goes back, freaks out on the high schoolers that are working at the smoothie shop, and this is what it sounded like.
4: I want to speak to the person who made this drink. Is that you?
5: No, well, it wasn't
6: me. Who made it, so.
4: You don't know who made it?
6: There's four of us here, so we honestly don't know.
5: Just, I'm calling the police.
3: Yeah, threw the smoothie at the girl. It was disgusting. And while this was all happening and these videos are going viral, my husband walks in and he goes, mark my words, they figure out where that guy works and by the end of the day, he'll be fired. And yeah, Merrill Lynch fired him. By the end of the day, it was all over Twitter. He was 100% right.
0: Yeah, I mean, they fired him on a Sunday. That's how things happen. It's not that shocking anymore. They find you online and they destroy your life, essentially.
3: Okay. So Raven, we're going to play. This is what I did wrong and did I get fired for it? Okay. I worked at when I was a high schooler, I worked at a convenience store that sold lottery tickets, and this lady worked next door at the grocery store, and every single day she came in, and every single day she played the same numbers, the exact same numbers. The play four numbers was always the same. I gave her the wrong numbers the day after she came in and the number came out.
0: Yeah, that's
3: she
0: bad.
3: Was livid.
0: I'm sure she was.
3: Did I get fired?
0: I'm going to guess you didn't get fired, though, because people that work nights and overnights and weekends at convenience stores, they're not easy to come by at times.
3: I didn't get fired, not because of that, but because there is a note that says it right there that you have to check your numbers before you leave the store. Mm-hmm. And even though she came every day and I felt terrible, she didn't check her numbers before she left the store, and it was her fault.
0: And now she's cursed you.
3: Absolutely.
0: Right.
3: Hi, it's Anna and Raven. Tell us what you did wrong at work, and we'll guess if you got fired.
7: Okay, so I was a new employee at a robotics company, and in orientation, they made it very clear that there was one floor of the building that was only for certified techs.

0: okay? And I am not a certified tech. But there just weren't sufficient restrooms in the building. So one day I just like knock off the elevator, and the restrooms were like really close to the elevators, just to use the restroom on that floor. So I didn't even go into the workspace. I figured that's okay. Like, it's just a restroom, right? But I got called into HR as a result.
1: Raven, did she get fired?
2: Yeah, you got fired. There's intellectual properties. Yes, on a factory floor like that, if they were specific. I mean, there's intellectual properties in a situation like that. Of course she got fired.
1: I mean, she saw the cameras and she went in the bathroom and left. Like, what kind of...
2: She could have stole the secrets for the Terminator.
1: In the toilet?
2: Yes! Didn't you ever see War Games? He uses a tape recorder to get out of the office.
1: I don't even know what that... No, but what happened?
0: They had a long discussion with me about, like, how I hadn't been paying attention in orientation, obviously, and yes, I did get fired.
2: Yeah.
1: Oh, my God.
2: And I'm going to check your briefcase before you leave here. Let me see that. What do you got? Give that.
1: Give me that
2: purse and shake it upside down.
1: Wow.
0: Yeah, they did have security watch me, put things... See? Like, I was only allowed to take the plants and some framed photos from my desk, and that's about it.
2: Yeah, that ain't your stapler. Get out of here, lady. Yeah.
1: Oh. That's nuts.
2: No mercy when we're talking about my future for my company. We will be a world power, Anna Zapp. We will be.
1: Tell us what you did wrong at work, and we're going to guess if you got fired. 1-800-330-9999. It's next.
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1: Good intentions don't always equal good results. 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Anna and Raven.
2: You're fired!
3: This is a fun game. You tell us what you did wrong at work, and then we're going to guess if you actually got fired for it. 1-800-330-9999. It's Anna and Raven.
4: Okay. I worked for a mail order company, and I was a computer programmer, and I left it on the test numbers so that only 5 orders went into the whole night. Had no work to do all night, and had to pay them.
0: Oh, my gosh. That is a long shift right there. I'm going to guess that you got fired.
4: And you would be wrong.
3: Oh!
4: They didn't fire me, and then they sent someone in to, like, look over my shoulder to do it for the next night, and I did it again.
3: And they still didn't fire you?
0: I would have definitely fired you. They were super nice. I would have definitely fired you. And Raven, tell us that thing that happened at your job, and we're going to guess whether or not you got fired.
5: I lost $35,000 from my company.
0: You lost $35,000. When you use the word lost, it says to me you lost it, and it wasn't recovered.
5: At the time, I worked in finance, and everyone was in a meeting, and the guy who I worked for, the broker I worked for, was on vacation, and his client was on vacation. He calls me up. He goes, I want X amount. I don't remember the amount. This stock. And when they put it in, I gave the order to one of the other brokers. He put it in. And he called the guy back. He goes, I didn't want that amount. He goes, I wanted less than that. And he's like, no, this is what you said. So they looked at me. And I was like, no, I repeated it. This is what he wanted. This is it. So they're like, well, we have to eat $35,000 now. So did I get fired?
3: I think this happens a lot in corporate settings, and I'm going to guess you did not get fired.
0: Yeah, I'm going to guess you're right on this one, Anna.
5: No, I did not get fired. They wanted to. My manager wanted to fire me, and everyone's like, no, it was not her fault.
0: And Raven, tell us about that thing that happened at your work, and we're going to guess whether or not you got fired.
4: So I worked at a movie theater in my late teens for at least 2 years, and they specifically said an hour before closing, make sure the fryer is off. So, you know, usually on a busy time, you know, it's still the strict rule. Turn the fryer off an hour before closing. So here we are at the fryer had been off. I was cleaning it and all that stuff. And this guy comes in and he says he wants, 3 orders of chicken strips. And I told him, hey, you can't have that because the fryer's off. And he started ranting, raving, and screaming and all of this stuff, demanding chicken strips. And so my boss had to come downstairs and figure out why this man was so upset. And I said, I turned the fryer off already as procedure, and this man is screaming about chicken strips. Mm-hmm. So being the manager that she is, she made me turn the fryer back on just so this man can have his dinner at the movie theater. Turns out that the reason why you're supposed to turn the fryer off is because it could cause a fire hazard if the oil isn't turned off and cooled off long enough. Sure enough, the next day, we come in, the fryer had exploded.
0: Oh, my gosh.
3: What?
0: So I'm going to guess you weren't fired.
3: I'm going to guess your boss was fired.
4: I was not fired. Yes, my boss actually was fired.
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3: Can't Beat Raven. 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
1: For the record, we thought that this was nuts. We were talking about what's that thing that's illegal but you still do it, and we got this call.
2: I feel like I'm going to be judged after this answer, but stealing just a little bit, though. So if I go into a store and I have a certain amount of money for things, I'm going to, of course, pay for it. But if it's something extra I need, I may accidentally take it. But I don't know if it's really bad because I'm still purchasing items.
3: Oh, no, it's bad.
0: You know, here's the thing is, like, I think that there's this whole, like, there's a certain amount of people that steal for the thrill of it, right?
1: Yes.
0: There's other people that steal for profit, obviously. We've seen a lot of that come up over the last few years.
1: Yes.
0: And then there's other people that steal because they feel entitled to it, right?
1: And like,
0: they feel
1: like necessity.
0: Well, so many things are very costly right now.
1: Mm-hmm.
0: That's for sure. But most of us, regular people, are just going into debt. Buying the things that we actually need.
1: Listen to these stats that just came out earlier today, which is why we're bringing this up. Nearly one quarter of American adults have shoplifted. One in four people have shoplifted in their lifetime. And wait a minute. Out of those, one in 20 consumers, that's one in 20 people, have shoplifted within the past year.
0: So that's the thing that really blows my mind. You know, one out of every four people has shoplifted. I think it's a thing that as a kid, you may try it one time, right? You're like, wait a minute, what? I can get something and not have to pay for it and you don't have any money? That's different. If you did it in the last 6 to 12 months, like, what's your
1: one
0: excuse?
1: One in 20. That, to me, that seems like a lot of people,
0: it's
1: right?
0: It's a staggering amount.
1: And nearly half of them have been caught. 48% have been caught while they're shoplifting.
0: Okay. Think about when you're in line. Like today, I have to stop at the store on the way home at Walmart. How many people are going to be in line right at the moment as I'm there? Well over 20. Somebody's stealing.
1: Well, it says there that shoplifters are more likely to steal from large chain stores like your Walmarts and big box stores rather than mom and pops. And I don't want to say it's better. I mean, it's not.
0: None of it is good.
1: None of it is good.
0: What are they stealing?
1: Right. Okay. I have the top five items that are shoplifted.
0: Okay.
1: Ready for it?
0: Yes.
1: Number five, clothing and fashion accessories, which is what I always think about when I think about like the 90s and the early 2000s when the celebrities would steal stuff. They would always be stealing clothes. Like they would just wear it underneath and they would, you know.
0: Winona Ryder.
1: Yes, exactly. That kind of thing.
0: Grab yourself a pair of earrings or a shirt or a blouse. I'm sorry. I don't know how it ended up in there. It
1: says fashion accessories like sunglasses, jewelry, and watches are the most popular items.
0: So here's the thing isn't that amazing? Those are the most popular items. None of those are necessities. Those are all vanity items right there.
1: Number four, electronics, smartphones, tablets, laptops, expensive headphones. I don't even know how you steal that.
0: I mean, you don't really shove things in your pants anymore, I don't think. I think a lot of people just walk in and then walk out with it.
1: Oh.
0: They just do that, and they may grab 50 of them at once, right?
1: In my mind, this is all going in your pants.
0: The person at the door is just like, stop, and you're like, no. And that's it. That's the end of the transaction.
1: In my head, everything is still in your jacket and in your pants.
0: Right.
1: All right, number three. Cosmetics
0: and
1: beauty
0: products. That's part of the thrill for you.
1: All right, so this is, makeup.
0: Yeah,
1: you
0: go lip liner, eyeliner, all that type of stuff.
1: Your
0: Walgreens,
1: your CVS, and taking all the little makeup stuff. Number two is liquor. A lot of people steal the liquor.
0: Yeah, I hate to laugh there. I'm sorry.
1: For profit. They steal it for profit.
0: Oh, I thought it was just like, I'm already tanked, and here I am. I'm going to up this party. That's why I'm making bad decisions. What's number one?
1: Okay. This is the number one thing that's most shoplifted, and this is where I got very confused, because again, I think everything goes in your pants.
0: Yeah.
1: It's meat and seafood, and the most common is lobster, steak, and shrimp. How are you going
0: to
1: put shrimp in your pants?
0: Listen
1: to
0: me.
1: How are you
0: going to
1: put shrimp in your drawers? How are you going to eat them?
0: I want to tell you that this is why this is the oldest old person thing that I do, is I read the arraignments in my town, because you would be amazed at the amount of people that are shoving seafood
1: in their pants.
0: Down their pants. At this one particular market we have. That's not even a lie.
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0: No, we didn't try that.
1: Good news, that's all changing. It's coming up next. You know what?

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1: If you've ever been embarrassed by the handle you set up for yourself for your Gmail, Yahoo, Hotmail accounts when you were younger, and you thought, oh my gosh, what was I thinking when I picked that?
0: Yeah.
1: Got great news for you guys.
2: Some big news for Gmail users. For the first time in the platform's 22-year history, account holders will now be able to change their Gmail address name. In the past, if you wanted a new name, you'd have to start over with a brand new account. Important to note here that once that change is made, both your old and new Gmail name will work.
1: So you can just change it?
0: It's like forwarding your old email address to the new one that makes sense that you share with people.
1: Right.
0: You know, it's funny. You asked me about this yesterday, Anna. You mentioned it to me. And you were like, did you have a dumb one? And I was like, no, of course not. My whole life I've actually had a dumb one.
1: But you know, I didn't want to say it. So, Sophia, Justin, I know Raven's Gmail account.
0: Oh, my Gmail account's no big deal. Like, that one I think makes sense.
1: Oh, okay.
0: That one makes sense.
1: Never mind then.
0: It's the letter J, Raven FM as in FM radio at gmail.com. That one makes sense.
1: Totally. Why wouldn't you just use J Raven? No, you know, let's put FM in there. Well, I'm a radio person.
0: Because J Raven was already taken, as you know. Like, like there's some weird horror writer and he already got it. He beat me to it. The first email I ever took out was dialfire@hotmail.com because it was for like resume job seeking, and it was like, yeah, fire on your dial, which by the way made no sense to anybody whatsoever.
1: That's terrible.
0: It's totally terrible. Bad. I didn't even think about it.
1: Well, Sophia, what do you have one that you were embarrassed? Could it possibly be worse than fire on
0: I know,
1: your
0: it's,
1: dial?
0: It's bad. It's terrible. Dial fire.
3: Okay, so the reason why I'm upset with this news is because I just changed my email like a year ago from my embarrassing one.
1: Right.
3: Yeah. So I could have waited it out a little bit.
0: Right.
3: However, my problem with mine is that I was the dumb one in the situation. Well, I guess that's the case for everyone.
0: Right.
3: But growing up, my nickname was Phoebe. My dad called me Phoebe. So my six-year-old self made my email F-I-B-I, thinking that was Phoebe, when it was actually named after Phoebe from Friends.
0: Right. So misspelled anyways.
3: I misspelled Phoebe.
1: Bye-bye.
3: Yeah. Right. And I stuck with that until last year.
1: But and people were like, who is Phoebe?
3: Who's Phoebe?
0: Right, yeah. Right. Who is that?
1: Yeah, who's that person?
0: Okay.
1: Yeah, that's bad. Yeah. Right. Yep, 100%. Justin, how about you?
4: I'm still not embarrassed, but it confused a lot of people.
0: No, it should be embarrassing.
1: Let's go.
4: So I like words, and I like puzzles and games and palindromes.
1: Oh, my gosh.
4: And I like bats. Oh. So
1: and bats.
0: What is happening
4: My address
0: here?
4: Was batsstab@hotmail.com.
1: That's
0: Wait a minute.
1: Cool.
4: But it was just a nice palindrome.
1: Yeah, I mean, definitely. Batstab.
0: What sense does that make in any world whatsoever?
4: I mean, it's no dial fire, but I thought it made sense to me.
0: No, I know mine's dumb, but that one's... That's dumb because you think you have like a graph or a chart that makes it make sense.
1: Right.
0: That's bad.
1: Yeah.
0: Okay.
1: I never had one. The one I had was my maiden name was Sforza. That was my maiden name. And it was
0: so dumb.
1: Well, I mean,
0: just kidding.
1: Right. It was Sforza005@Yahoo. That's what it was.
0: What was 005 significance?
1: It was my soccer. I was soccer number 5, like when I played. So it was just my
0: 005.
1: Jersey number, 005. Yeah, it was dumb. But what I did do that was stupid is I didn't know that when you name your phone and you make a hotspot.
0: Yeah. Yes.
1: That everybody could see it. Hold on. We were at a conference. Do you remember,
0: Raven?
1: Oh,
0: I do remember. Yes. It was projected on a screen.
1: It was projected on a screen. I didn't know that it was going to do that.
0: It was all industry peers of ours. And it was
1: Sophia.
0: Our first time at that conference. How embarrassing.
1: Sophia, read out loud what projected on the screen.
3: Hot sexy mom.
1: That was me. Yeah. That was me on the screen.
0: Better than hot wife, I suppose. But thanks, all of us. This has been a learning experience.
1: Oh, my gosh. If you had one of these awkward names with the handles, what was it? 1-800-330-9999.
0: There was 100 people in that room
1: when
0: it was on the screen.
1: 100%,
0: at least.
1: Yep.
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3: Remember earlier this week when I got an email from the handle Bloody Kisses?
4: Yeah. Bloody Kisses. Sticking with that one.
3: Yep.
4: I mean, what?
3: Don't change that. That one's great.
4: I mean, no. If you were like the lead singer in a punk band, that's one thing. But other than that, no.
3: It was like Bloody Kisses with a bunch of numbers after it.
4: XOXO.
3: Yes, exactly. Gmail is allowing you to change your handle. So remember back in the day when like we didn't think to just use our names and we made the most ridiculous handles possible?
4: Yeah.
3: What was yours? I'm looking at our text line. Demon Rose Writer, but writer is spelled WRITTER.
4: Totally. That makes sense.
3: Because I could not spell. And the other one I am proud of is Liz the Spy at AOL.com. That's a good one.
4: That is a good
3: Liz
4: one.
3: Liz the Spy.
4: I do like that one.
3: Yeah. What was yours? 1-800-330-9999.

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1: Gmail, after 20 years, is finally allowing you to change your handle and you'll still get your emails.
0: Yeah, you know, when you've got an email, it should make sense, right? When you're an adult, especially, you send a message off to somebody, it presents you as professional or grown up or put together. But back in the day, if there was one person who had arrived before you and tried to get the same address, well, you had to add numbers or different letters, so you wanted to come up with something creative.
1: What was yours, Raven?
0: Dial fire.
1: Dial fire.
0: Yeah.
1: Dial fire
0: at hotmail.com.
1: Cool. Very cool.
0: I'm pretty sure Hotmail has been expunged from the planet at this time,
1: no!
0: But I'll tell you right now.
1: You can still use it.
0: My

0: username is Dialfire on like 10 accounts.
1: That's embarrassing.
0: It is.
1: All right, what was yours? 1-800-330-9999. Nick.
2: Yeah. My first one was Lil Polka Dot Player 1134.
1: Little Polka Dot Player?
2: Lil. L-I-L.
1: Yeah.
2: Polka Dot Playa. P-L-A-Y-A.
0: Yeah.
2: 1134.
0: I mean, how do you get that handle? How does that even happen? How does that come about?
2: I was a kid, and I couldn't even tell you what the cartoon was, but I saw there was a character there who was wearing polka dots, and he looked kind of cool.
0: Yeah. Mm.
2: And so I thought, that's kind of what I want to be like. I want to be a Lil Polka Dot Player.
1: Player.
0: It's amazing.
2: Yeah.
0: All right.
1: Are you going to get rid of that, or are you going to hold on to it?
2: I got to get rid of it.
1: Yes. Yeah. Heather, how about you? What was your original handle?
3: Okay, so don't laugh. It was Who Killed Kenny from South Park.
1: Oh. I'm surprised they let you make that be a handle.
0: Gmail was PCing people's different email addresses. Well, why?
1: I don't know, because it has killed in it. Who killed Kenny?
0: That's what you're worried about? You're the internet police and the word killed is not allowed?
1: I don't know.
0: That doesn't make any sense at all. Come on.
3: It was spelled K-E-E-L.
0: Oh, well, big difference.
1: Even worse.
0: Big difference.
1: Even worse when you have to misspell things. Oh, gosh. So you never got an email in your life, basically, at that address.
0: Right. Never showed up.
3: Right.
1: Are you going to change it or are you just going to let it go?
3: No, I've been let that go. That was my very first one.
0: Yeah, nobody's putting that down on things that you're signing up for. That's
3: it. Absolutely.
1: She's still getting her Aeropostale coupons there.
0: It's a wonder. That's wonderful.
1: Tristan, what was your original handle?
4: My original was SpongeBob 18, but the O's were zeros.
1: Nice.
0: Cool.
1: Were you a big fan?
4: Oh, yeah.
1: That's how you showed your fandom. You made your handle, like, whatever it is you were obsessed with.
0: Yeah. Any cartoons that you still watch now, 1,000 years later?
4: Anytime there's a new movie, I'll check it out. Give it a chance.
1: You want to hear something that's going to really upset you, Raven? Speaking of SpongeBob.
0: Go.
1: My MySpace was filled with Kanye West quotes. Can you imagine?
0: Bad choice.
1: Can you imagine?
0: Bad choice.
1: That was a thing?
0: Yeah, I mean, 1,000 years ago, when MySpace was a thing, you had the belief.
1: If somebody pulled up my MySpace, can you even pull up your MySpace account? No, right?
0: That's not I think it lives somewhere. There's an archive that you can find it on.
1: Huh. Jesse, what was your original handle?
5: 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And I got to say, I still love to dance, so I guess it tracks. I think I'm going to keep it just for the memes.
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1: If you haven't had much luck in finding your perfect partner, don't worry, because there's a new trend that will allow you to find love with yourself.
0: Well,
1: Okay. All right. Wait till you hear this. It's coming up next.

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1: If you haven't had much luck in finding the perfect partner, don't worry. There's a new trend that's taking over that's going to solve that in a heartbeat.
2: Hey, my name is Danny, and I married myself on December the 10th.
1: She married herself, and she's not alone. There's a lot of people that are doing this. It's called polygamy. I hope I'm saying that right. Polygamy, where now, I did some research.
0: Okay.
1: And I looked online, and when I started writing, is it legal to marry? Ironically, the first thing that came up was myself. The second thing that came up was my cousin. So,
0: what was the answer on marrying yourself?
1: In America, you are not allowed to legally marry yourself. Now, you can do whatever you want, but it's not going to be seen in the eyes of the law.
0: Right. You can't, like, you could do a ceremony, but you just can't file or whatever and expect any of the protections and promises that come with being married in the United States.
1: Yes.
0: Okay. That makes sense.
1: Here are her vows.
3: Will you commit to never giving up until your dying day? Do you promise to give yourself grace? Do you commit to praying and finding the answers within yourself?
2: Yes, I do.
1: But then she dropped this bombshell, Raven.
2: I spent $4,000 on my wedding.
4: I'm not the only one getting married today. You are too. So there is a bag in your chair with a ring in it.
2: At my wedding, I asked everyone else to marry themselves too.
4: I now pronounce you married to yourself.
1: Wow, yay!
0: Do you go if you get this invitation? Just be real with me. Do you go?
1: Do you get a gift? How much? I mean, you have to, right? It's a celebration of the $4,000.
0: Yeah, if you go. And then she said, everybody else marry themselves too. Like, I don't know if I want to be a part of that when I'm there. I don't know. You know what I mean? I'll be like, my friend's marrying themselves. Imagine how many times you're going to have to explain that before you actually get to the party. God forbid you need a babysitter or a dog sitter. That conversation is going to take hours.
1: You say you're going to a wedding. You don't have to say that they're just marrying themselves. I'm going to a wedding.
0: I guess.
1: Yeah. So here's the thing.
0: Yeah.
1: According to Danny, we have just married ourselves. If you were to give yourself vows at your own wedding, what would they sound like?
0: Who's going first?
1: You can do your vows.
0: Oh, lucky me, lucky me. Okay. I promise to never, ever make you change the game or turn off a terrible survival show on Discovery Channel, even if you're sleeping to it. I love to fall asleep to television all the time. My wife just thinks she can switch it. Forget it. I vow to provide a sandwich to you in sickness and in health at least once every week till cholesterol does us part. And I'll never complain how you load the dishwasher or organize your closet. And I promise to always order pizza with your favorite toppings.
1: That was good vows.
0: Thank you. Would you? I mean, would I marry myself in those circumstances? I guess I would, because there's nothing worse than when somebody says, do you want pizza? And then all their ideas for toppings are terrible.
1: Yeah. All right, ready for my vows?
0: Yes,
1: myself,
0: please.
1: When I marry myself, my polygamy.
0: Yeah.
1: I do take myself, Anna, to be my own bride. I promise to eat the cake if I want the cake and not be sad that I ate the cake and the calories after I eat the entire thing. I promise to be true to myself because I don't think you can actually cheat on yourself. And if you do, you probably forgive yourself rather quickly, I would think, right? For richer or poorer, but hopefully there won't be a poorer because I'll win the lottery. I won't have to share it with anyone because my spouse is myself.
0: Good rule.
1: And I will buy all the shoes. I will sleep in and I will travel until death. This is my solemn vow.
0: You know what? As much as I love sandwiches, yours might have been better.
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1: Did you ever pretend to like something so you wouldn't hurt somebody's feelings? Raven. This comes up because I don't even know why you would lie about something like this. Raven lied right to Sophia's face, producer Sophia's face.
0: It's not life or death.
1: It's not like, but why would you say that if it wasn't the truth?
0: Because, you know, she's nice.

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1: Do you ever pretend to like something, even if you don't, because you don't want to hurt somebody's feelings?
0: I think that I should just make a statement here.
1: Okay.
0: And just say that that's life.
1: Oh.
0: Isn't that life? Isn't that part of life? If you're an agreeable person, is compromising and making sure that people around you feel good too. That's sharing the ball right there. That's life.
1: Producer Sophia. Sophia, I don't know if you're going to like what you're about to hear. Do you trust us?
2: I do. I trust you guys.
1: Do you trust us to always tell you the truth and everything?
2: I hope so.
1: Okay.
2: I think.
1: So Raven lied to you.
0: He
1: 100% lied to your face. Now, do you remember on Friday, mm-hmm. you came in and you had something special that you had to go out of your way to get. What did you go get?
2: An iced matcha latte.
1: Now, you got that for Raven. Why?
2: Because I thought he would like it and I wanted him to try it.
0: Okay. And the reasons you want me to try it are...
2: Because it's healthy.
0: Right.
2: And he's looking for those that kind of help.
0: I mean, that's thoughtful. That's nice, right? So, she's nice.
1: Yeah. So I sat, you know, so Raven and I sit in our studio and Sophia has her own studio and mm-hmm. she came in and she handed it to him. And what was his reaction, Sophia?
2: When he saw it or when he tried it?
1: When he tried it.
2: He seemed a little hesitant, but I think he liked it. I mean, I was happy to see that he wasn't disgusted by it.
1: Correct.
0: I mean, it's green. So let's get to that part real quick. Right, if you're not familiar with what it is, it's green. And I asked, of course, what it looked like before. And her answer was grass.
1: Yeah.
0: That was really, you know, she was like, I was like, what does it taste like? She's like, kind of like grass.
1: Yeah.
0: And I was like, oh, all right.
1: Yeah. Matcha. You're going to love matcha.
2: Yeah.
0: Right.
1: So Sophia gives him the drink. Mm-hmm. He says he likes it. Mm-hmm. Sophia, you turn around and walk out of here, and I have my head in my computer, and all of a sudden he goes, bleh!
0: No, it wasn't that strong.
1: It's disgusting. It tastes like I'm drinking the earth.
0: It wasn't really that strong.
1: This is what he said. It tastes like I'm drinking the earth. That's what he said.
0: I was concerned that I might have grass in my teeth.
1: Uh-huh.
0: Well, it was a little...
1: How do you feel about that, Sophia, that he 100% lied to you about what he thought?
2: I'm disappointed. I mean, obviously, I wanted him to like it.
0: Thanks.
2: But I appreciate that he put on a fake face to make me happy.
0: See that? She appreciated that I put on the face and said, you know what? Thank you for thinking of me and hoping that I don't die.
1: Right.
0: Giving me a healthy alternative.
2: Uh-huh.
1: I mean, I'm giving Raven a hard time, but it was so funny.
0: It's kind of like what we exist for.
1: Yeah, exactly. But it was so hilarious to me because he had like a smile on his face. He's like, thanks, Sophia. The door didn't even close. And he's like,
0: bleh. I said, maybe that's not for me.
1: Yeah.
0: I was like, no. I was kind of like, yeah.
1: Oh, my gosh.
0: My taste buds were just kicking in.
1: So here's what I think is that I think that we all do this. We all pretend to like things for people because we love them and we want them to feel like, yeah, no, that's cool. Yeah, no, we like that too.
0: So nice of you.
1: My husband absolutely loves to ski. I don't know how to ski. I have tried a million times. I detest everything about it. I don't like to be cold. I think it's dangerous. And my legs don't know how to do that
0: really
1: stuff.
0: Really good at the lodge, though. You're really, really good at the lodge. When, don't sell yourself short.
1: No, if I have All to right? sit at a bar, at a pre-ski. That's
0: you can do it.
1: That, I holla at your girl. That is me.
0: Olympic medalist.
1: This was the first year I said to him, I'm not coming. I'm not doing this anymore. You can't make me go, and
0: wow.
1: I'm not going to. And it was like, it was a relief for me to be able to say that. But how about you? Have you ever done that? Have you flat out lied that you liked something, even though you didn't? And you did it just to protect the person's feelings so they didn't feel bad? 1-800-330-9999.
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1: What do you pretend to like just because you don't want to make your friend or your significant other or your partner feel left out because they like it? Mm. You have anything like that?
0: I think a lot of people do that with like music, right? Yeah. They pretend to like, oh yeah, that's a good song because somebody's like, I love this song, right? You have
1: band.
0: A friend that says it right there. Your friend's like, dude, let's go see this band. They're playing at the bar. And you're thinking to yourself, there's nowhere. I would rather be anywhere else, but you're like, okay, I'm going to go.
1: Yeah.
0: 100%.
1: Yep. Raven pretended to like Matcha. So producer Sophia feelings wouldn't be hurt because she went out of her way to get him one because she thought it would be healthy for him. And the minute the door closed and he smiled and said that he loved it, he went,
0: I mean,
1: it tastes like the ground.
0: All right. It did. It tasted a little bit like a lawn.
1: Yeah.
0: In the springtime that you've just, mowed. To be fair, she has line of sight with me in her studio and my studio. So she has to stare at me all day and the terrible things that I put in my body. So, but it's not like the lie went on forever. It was just a quick one.
1: Because I immediately told her, I'm like, Sophia, he doesn't like it. He doesn't. Don't buy him.

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1: You ever pretend to like something, even if you don't, because you don't want to hurt somebody's feelings?
0: I feel like we do that countless times every single day. Everybody does that.
1: Yeah. Raven pretended to like matcha so he wouldn't hurt producer Sophia's feelings because she went out of her way to buy it for him.
0: I mean, I'm just going to say that anything you're drinking that's green, you don't have to pretend you like it because somebody says it's healthy.
1: Right. But you pretended to make her feel good.
0: All right.
1: What do you pretend to like? 1-800-330-9999. No judgment here.
2: I think generally it could be like movies or TV shows. I definitely sat through a few awkward series that I just am. Bridgerton is one, at least for me, that I have not found any interest in myself. But it's fun to watch my friends enjoy it. So I guess I'm there for their company, not necessarily for whatever we're watching.
0: I just can't do it. I just can't. Whatever it is, my wife loves Bridgerton. And she wants me to like it and watch it with her so much. It's so romantic and it's so nice and all this stuff. And I just can't even. I walk through the room and it makes me want to physically say something and act out, Anna.
1: Mm-hmm.
0: Like, it's just the old English is so over the top and nonsense. And everybody is so in love.
1: Mm-hmm.
0: All of a sudden, somebody turns around and eyes meet. And oh, my gosh. And how many times do I have to hear a Sabrina Carpenter or a Katy Perry or whatever song played on violins? All right? Like, just get.
2: It's true.
0: Yeah.
2: It's true.
1: But you don't pretend to like it. You tell her straight
0: up. No.
1: It's like when she made you start watching The Bachelor, except you fell in love and now you're a Bachelor super fan.
0: I do love The Bachelor.
1: Yeah.
0: I do.
1: Tina, what do you pretend to like so you don't hurt somebody's feelings?
3: I have a girlfriend who does not have a clue as to how to do her own hair. And she refuses to go pay someone to do it. So she just always looks a mess. Like a mess. Like, it looks like it smells bad. It looks like I could never run a comb through it, even if I tried. It's just nasty. But she's always like, girl, I did my blowout last night. Or, you know, I did a twist and curl. What do you think? And I'm just like, girl, you are killing it. Half of it is spiteful, I have to admit. Like, she looks ridiculous, but she won't take any advice. So I just pump her up. Like, girl, you look amazing.
0: Right. Like, at some point, you just got to let go.
1: You got to be honest with your friends, though. Like, I ask my friends, I'm like, are my roots too bad? Are my roots too bad? Can I wait another couple weeks? And I rely on them to tell me the truth.
0: Yeah, when you tell somebody over and over again something that they have to deal with and they don't, like, I see a lot of friendships go by the wayside because of that, right?
1: Mm-hmm.
0: Because if it's your honest opinion and you're like, I'm trying to be real with you for your own good or whatever, it's not judgment. You know, you're looking out for them. And if they're not going to take that advice and help themselves out, it becomes frustrating because you can't help them.
1: Patricia, what do you like so you don't hurt somebody else's feelings?
4: When people call me Pat or Patty, I'll pretend to like it, even though I can't stand it.
0: You know what? If it's somebody important, I guess I might tolerate it for a minute, or if I don't have the energy to explain. But I think over time, there'd be days that I'd be like, nope. Not today, Satan. Today it's Patricia.
4: Well, it's funny that you say that because I don't like Pat or Patty because I had a principal called Sister Pat that called me a ragamuffin.
0: Mm-hmm. Oh,
1: wow. That's weird.
0: There's levels to this.
1: That's
0: right?
1: A ragamuffin.
4: Yeah. So I like Trish or Trisha. She's like 200 years old. She certainly looked it.
1: Raven, during Can't Beat Raven, it's this trivia game that we play every day. Somebody will call and it'll say their name is Christopher. And Raven will immediately call them Chris. And I say, what if they don't want to be called Chris?
0: Or Chrissy or whatever.
1: Yeah, he just makes up a name for them. Like, it gives them a nickname.
0: Yeah, no, it's a tactic. It just throws people off.
1: A ragamuffin can be known as a breed of cat known for very fluffy fur. Or a ragamuffin can also mean somebody that's messy or dirty. That's not nice.
0: No.
1: No.
0: You know what? Sister Pat, we'll see you again. Probably
1: right.
0: Not. She's probably gone now.
1: Yeah, exactly. Right. Sorry.
0: You know. But Sister Pat, we know you weren't all good. I'll tell you that.
4: Nope.
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If your favorite part of the state fair is the food, well, you're in luck if you're a Hoosier. I'm Brooklyn. It's 97.3 WMEE. The Indiana State Fairgrounds ranked in the top five for the best fair food in the country. And lucky for us, it's coming up. It opens next Friday, August 7th, and runs basically throughout the entire month of August. I was looking on the website to see what kind of food they have this year. Butter dipped ice cream. Whoever was craving that enough to make it a reality might have been pregnant. Bacon jalapeno honey bun burger. Bananas Foster cold brew float. Oh, there's corn dog beer. I mean, I love corn dogs and beer, but I don't think I want those two to be combined into one. And speaking of weird drink combinations, there's the pickle lemon shakeup. You can't say they don't have options.

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If you have kids, it probably feels like you're driving them around all the time. And that's because you are. Wait till I tell you how many days in a full school year you're spending driving them from one place to the next. That's coming up in 7 minutes with me, Brooklyn, here on 97.3 WMEE.

If it feels like you're in the car all the time with your kids, driving them from one place to the next, it's because you are. I'm Brooklyn. It's 97.3 WMEE. Over a full school year, they say that parents drive their kids about 6,858 minutes, which is about 15 8-hour work days. So shout out to you if you're a parent, because that is way more work than I think a lot of people realize. And kids, if you're listening, be grateful, because your parents don't have to drive you. Also, tomorrow is Respect the Parents Day, so put some respect on their name.

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1: Harry Styles is great, but would you abandon your baby for him? One woman almost did until Harry was the one that freaked out. His shows in Mexico City kick off tonight, and while out on the town yesterday, a fan saw him and immediately walked away from her stroller, which then started rolling backwards toward oncoming traffic. Now, it's unclear whether he ended up taking a picture with her, but imagine he did. Someday she can show her kid the photo and be like, yeah, this is the one time I almost ditched you for this celebrity. Lastly, the 1995 hit movie Clueless is getting a TV series. Alicia Silverstone will be returning as Cher, only this time she's a successful business owner and a mother of a teen daughter about to start high school. She's also helping produce the show alongside the original Clueless director and producer. Production is set to begin next year, and it will eventually be available on Paramount Plus. And that's Tea Time today here on 97.3 WMEE.
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2: 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I'm Brooklyn. It's 97.3 WMEE. If you haven't heard the news, DoorDash just got the green light to dash through the skies. They're ready to send your food in the air. They're going to use drones to do it. And apparently they've been testing this for years, but they finally got the certification they needed to make it happen. So two questions. Is this going to make the delivery fee go up or down? And do I still have to tip?

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That's what Fun Fact Friday is all about. I'm Brooklyn. It's 97.3 WMEE. It's Friday, so I want to hear your best fun fact. 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I just learned this one today. A lot of people are allergic to cats, right? Some people even take medication so they can have cats as pets. But did you know cats can be allergic to people? What's your best fun fact? 260-447-8633.

0: 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I'm Brooklyn. 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Fred, you've got one about babies?
1: Babies have more bones than we do.
0: That's true. And if you've never seen an x-ray of a baby's hand, I highly recommend checking it out. None of the bones are touching each other, which is crazy because babies have insane grip strength. A couple people chimed in on the text line. Amanda says every bee you see outside of the hive is a female, aka the worker bees, aka girl power. And Darren said that outdoor temps are measured in the shade because sunlight can heat up the equipment and lead to false readings. I always knew it felt hotter than the Weather Channel was telling me, but I thought it was just dramatic. We go together.

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1: Harry Styles is great, but would you abandon your baby for him? One woman almost did until Harry was the one that freaked out. His shows in Mexico City kick off tonight, and while out on the town yesterday, a fan saw him and immediately walked away from her stroller, which then started rolling backwards toward oncoming traffic. Now, it's unclear whether he ended up taking a picture with her, but imagine he did. Someday she can show her kid the photo and be like, yeah, this is the one time I almost ditched you for this celebrity. Lastly, the 1995 hit movie Clueless is getting a TV series. Alicia Silverstone will be returning as Cher, only this time she's a successful business owner and a mother of a teen daughter about to start high school. She's also helping produce the show alongside the original Clueless director and producer. Production is set to begin next year, and it will eventually be available on Paramount Plus. And that's Tea Time today here on 97.3 WMEE.
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0: This feels illegal, and KFC tried suing for it, but it didn't work out. I'm Brooklyn, it's 97.3 WMEE. A 1964 planner belonging to KFC's Colonel Sanders himself just sold at an auction for $30,000. 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The same number linked to KFC's legendary secret recipe. Why does this remind me of Plankton trying to steal the secret Krabby Patty formula?
1: Oh boy.

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1: Hi,

If you have kids, it probably feels like you're driving them around all the time. 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
2: Me not working hard. Yeah, right, picture that with a Kodak. Or better yet, go to Times Square, take a picture of me with a Kodak. Took my life from negative to positive, I just want y'all to know that. And tonight, let's enjoy life.

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I'm Brooklyn. It's 97.3 WMEE. Over a full school year, they say that parents drive their kids about 6,858 minutes, which is about 15 8-hour workdays. So shout out to you if you're a parent, because that is way more work than I think a lot of people realize. And kids, if you're listening, be grateful because your parents don't have to drive you. Also, tomorrow is Respect the Parents Day, so put some respect on their name.

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1: Harry Styles is great, but would you abandon your baby for him? One woman almost did until Harry was the one that freaked out. His shows in Mexico City kick off tonight, and while out on the town yesterday, a fan saw him and immediately walked away from her stroller, which then started rolling backwards toward oncoming traffic.
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1: Now, it's unclear whether he ended up taking a picture with her, but imagine he did. Someday she can show her kid the photo and be like, yeah, this is the one time I almost ditched you for this celebrity. Lastly, the 1995 hit movie Clueless is getting a TV series. Alicia Silverstone will be returning as Cher, only this time she's a successful business owner and a mother of a teen daughter about to start high school. She's also helping produce the show alongside the original Clueless director and producer. Production is set to begin next year, and it will eventually be available on Paramount Plus. And that's Tea Time today here on 97.3 WMEE.
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0: 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It's a bird!
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2: 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I'm Brooklyn. It's 97.3 WMEE. If you haven't heard the news, DoorDash just got the green light to dash through the skies. They're ready to send your food in the air. They're going to use drones to do it. And apparently they've been testing this for years, but they finally got the certification they needed to make it happen. So two questions. Is this going to make the delivery fee go up or down? And do I still have to tip?

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I'm Brooklyn. 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I just learned this one today. A lot of people are allergic to cats, right? Some people even take medication so they can have cats as pets. But did you know cats can be allergic to people? What's your best fun fact? 260-447-8633.

0: 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I'm Brooklyn. It's Fun Fact Friday, and Elise has got one. What's up with giraffes?
1: A giraffe has the same amount of vertebra as a human.
0: Really? I would have never guessed that. Are they just a lot bigger?
1: They are.
0: That's interesting. With how tall they are, I would have thought they had like double. A couple people chimed in on the text line. Amanda says every bee you see outside of the hive is a female, aka the worker bees, aka girl power. And Darren said that outdoor temps are measured in the shade because sunlight can heat up the equipment and lead to false readings. I always knew it felt hotter than the Weather Channel was telling me, but I thought it was just dramatic.
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1: Harry Styles is great, but would you abandon your baby for him? One woman almost did until Harry was the one that freaked out. His shows in Mexico City kick off tonight, and while out on the town yesterday, a fan saw him and immediately walked away from her stroller, which then started rolling backwards toward oncoming traffic. Now, it's unclear whether he ended up taking a picture with her, but imagine he did. Someday she can show her kid the photo and be like, yeah, this is the one time I almost ditched you for this celebrity. Lastly, the 1995 hit movie Clueless is getting a TV series. Alicia Silverstone will be returning as Cher, only this time she's a successful business owner and a mother of a teen daughter about to start high school. She's also helping produce the show alongside the original Clueless director and producer. Production is set to begin next year, and it will eventually be available on Paramount Plus. And that's Tea Time today here on 97.3 WMEE.
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This feels illegal, and KFC tried suing for it, but it didn't work out. I'm Brooklyn. It's 97.3 WMEE. A 1964 planner belonging to KFC's Colonel Sanders himself just sold at an auction for $30,000. But what makes the planner special is that it contained a handwritten list of exactly 11 ingredients. The same number linked to KFC's legendary secret recipe. Why does this remind me of Plankton trying to steal the secret Krabby Patty formula?

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My name is Boomer. Remember now, when you talk to me today, get you in to win best call of the week like ever. I'll announce the winner in like 4.5 hours. I got to get you in to win. And your prize, a 4-pack of tickets for the Indy Zoo. That includes the parking and the special mystery bonus prize, which you won't even know what it is until you get here to come pick it up. It is really awesome. I want to talk about back-to-school shopping. As again, we were even mentioning this yesterday. They say August 1st, the official start of back-to-school shopping. Although, I can tell you the stores are crazy. They are jam-packed. And if you've seen anything where you're going to buy it and you couldn't believe the price, I want to talk to you about that. I was out back-to-school shopping, and I couldn't believe the price of blank. So whether it's notebooks, whether it's clothes, whether it's electronics, what's that thing or things perhaps where you saw it, you're like, I can't believe it cost this much. 260-447-8633. Most definitely getting you in to win best call. Those Indy Zoo tickets and the bonus prize. Back to school shopping, the things that are just really expensive. Tell me about it. 97.3 WMEE.

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0: 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I was at Target earlier shopping for the essentials, you know, toys. And boy, the place was crazy because it's back to school shopping. Things that are really expensive as you're back to school shopping.
1: Backpacks. Who wants to spend $50 on a backpack that's not even going to make it to Christmas? I did not buy backpacks. They're teenagers. It's not like I can get them to carry them all the time anyway.
0: Just use plastic bags you get from Walmart. They'll be fine. Almost as durable as the $50 backpack as well. 260-447-8633. So what are your observations as you're out back to school shopping? Things that are really expensive as you're trying to take care of things on that back to school list. 97.3 WMEE.

0: 97.3 WMEE, things that are really expensive as you're back to school shopping. You can tell me about that, 260-447-8633. So you've been out. What's that one that really stood out to you for being super expensive?
1: A three-ring binder. It was $22. And it was just a plain black three-ring binder.
0: Yep, that's ridiculous. It would need to be at that price point, maybe some characters on there, but even then, I don't care if it's like a Transformers or a Spider-Man binder. I'm paying $22 for that. So what about you? The things you've seen as you're back to school shopping that have caused you to have some sticker shock. 97.3.

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0: 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I'm Boomer. Talk to me. Get in the win. Best call of the week like ever. 4 hours away from announcing the winner, and I want to give you as many opportunities as possible to win the prize. 4-pack of passes for the Indy Zoo. Does include your parking, as well as the mystery bonus prize, which you won't know what it is until you get here to get it when you win. It's Christmas-related. It is very cool. I think you'll like it. And, of course, the focus is back to school. Things that are really expensive as you're back to school shopping. And, once again, the backpacks are causing your eyes to basically bulge out of your head.
1: Well, it depends on what type you get. But when they're name brand, they can be upwards of, like, $60 to $80 easily. $100, maybe. It's scary. I don't usually get the expensive ones, though.
0: I'm always looking at the backpacks. I like to find Transformers backpacks. I'm in that aisle. I'm like, wait a minute, what? How much? 260-447-8633. Whether the clothing prices have gone up, electronics, even things like the backpacks, the notebooks, things that are really expensive that you've noticed now as you're back to school shopping. Tell me all about it.
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0: 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And for you?
1: Yeah, so I'm in college, and one thing that's, like, so expensive is the textbooks. The textbooks, they're hundreds and hundreds of dollars.
0: They ain't worth it. I'll tell you this. My theory in school was I wouldn't buy any textbooks ahead of the first class. I'd go to class, feel things out. Do I really need the book? And then if I felt like, okay, a couple of weeks in, I really need the book, all right, I would go buy one. But a lot of times, turns out, you didn't need it. So I need to

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97.3 WMEE. So I'm getting some mixed reviews on the new Spider-Man. Came out yesterday. Some people like it. Some people say it actually drags on a little bit too much. If you've seen the brand new Spider-Man, I want to talk to you. I love getting reviews out there for everyone. That way you can make your judgments. And I always keep the reviews spoiler-free, so don't worry about that. But if at this point you've already seen the new Spider-Man, I got to talk to you at 260-447-8633. Was it a thumbs up? Was it a thumbs down? Was it a thumbs in the middle, perhaps? That 5 out of 10. If you've seen the new Spider-Man, we definitely need to talk. 97.3 WMEE.

0: 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If you've seen the new Spider-Man, we need to talk. Reviews a bit mixed. And so for you, you would actually describe the movie as, well, mid. Now, why is that?
1: So it opens really strong, but some of the stuff you see in the trailers, they cut out. But the villain of the movie is not a Spider-Man villain. You have so many Spider-Man villains. Do something with that.
0: I've heard that the villain seems to be the one thing people, that in the runtime, that they're kind of harping on here a little bit. But if you've seen it, let's talk. 260-447-8633. Gotta talk to you if you've seen the brand new Spider-Man. 97.3 WMEE.

0: 97.3 WMEE. I'm Boomer, as I've been talking Spider-Man. You know, Spider-Man has this spidey sense, kind of tells him when danger is going to happen. I want to know when something like that has happened with you, when your spidey sense was tingling. You know, you get that gut feeling you shouldn't do something. You have that intuition that's telling you, hey, don't do this. When has the spidey sense tingled for you? And of course, when you talk to me, it gets you into win best call of the week. Like ever, I'll announce that winner in 3 hours. The prize, Indy Zoo tickets, 4-pack of that, parking passes, and your mystery bonus prize, which you won't even know what it is until you get here, but it is really cool. It's Christmas related. 260-447-8633. Perhaps it was, say, you're at the amusement park and your gut tells you, don't get on that ride. And sure enough, you don't get on the ride and the ride gets stuck. So yeah, that spidey sense was tingling. When has something like that happened to you? When has your intuition, your gut, your spidey sense warned you about something?
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0: 97.3 WNEE, those times where your spidey sense, your intuition, your gut tells you not to do something, and sure enough, it kind of saves you. 260-447-8633. You're driving, freak blizzard hits, and you're on the highway. So your spidey sense is like, all right, do what your dad told me. I'm going to get behind the semi, drive behind that, and get to the nearest exit. Your spidey sense is like, do this, and you're going to be okay.
1: So I got behind a semi truck because I could not see. 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Scared to death. Stayed behind that truck, had other cars just flying past me, past me, past me. I got off, and come to find out, there ended up being like a 30 or 60 car pileup with cars just in a big, huge accident. If I hadn't stayed behind that semi and got off, I would have been in the middle of all of that.
0: And a lot of times that's what happens, the spidey sense tingling while you're driving, and it saves you from disaster. Tell me when a time the spidey sense, your intuition, your guts has saved you from something bad in the car or otherwise. I can't wait to find out what happened. 97.3 WMEE.

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0: 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I've been talking about your spidey sense, that intuition you have, your gut feeling of like, I shouldn't go do this. So when have you listened to your spidey sense and averted disaster? 260-447-8633. This is a time, though, your spidey sense said, don't do it. You did it anyway. And, well, you got stuck on the top of the Ferris wheel. Oh, no. So spidey sense said, don't do it. You did. And then you're stuck.
1: And it was so hot up there. We were up there for 45 minutes. And then when we got down, it was so hot up there. There was no air up there at all. And when we got down, they didn't even offer us a bottle of water. But my spidey sense told me not to get on that ride. But my kids really wanted to, so we did.
0: And the moral of the story is, when your spidey sense tells you not to do something, don't do it. When have you listened to your spidey sense? 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

0: 97.3 WNEE. When has your Spidey sense saved you from disaster? 260-447-8633. It was when you were driving. You hear some screeching tires up ahead of you, and your Spidey sense is like, go to the left!
1: I went to the left, ran over a cone, and was dragging the cone, but I avoided a collision, which would have kept on going. I would have ran into somebody else, and then somebody else would have ran into me. So I avoided a multi-line collision by going over and running over a cone.
0: And that is why you listen to your Spidey sense. And a lot of times it does happen when you're driving, but also, like, say, you're out with your friends sledding. You're a bit younger, and they all want to slide down the really steep hill, and your Spidey sense says no, and it's a good thing because they ended up careening into a tree. Let me know when your Spidey sense has saved you from disaster. Driving or otherwise, when have you listened to your Spidey sense? I can't wait to find out. 97.3 WMEE.

0: 97.3 WNEE, your spidey sense is a tingling and it saves you from disaster. When did that happen to you?
1: Last year, I had to wake up around 4 in the morning to go to the airport to see off my foreign exchange student. And I was speeding on the back roads and I just had this really weird feeling, like I started feeling sick. And I slowed down. And sure enough, there was deer, like, right ahead of me.
0: Disaster averted. That would have been horrible. 260-447-8633. Now, as we're learning here with all of these stories, when your spidey senses are tingling, you better listen. When have you listened to your spidey sense? Tell me about that. And then here in 7 minutes, be ready to win on the end of the workday giveaway tickets for the amazing Bubble Factory Live. 97.3 WME.

0: 97.3 WMEE. I'm Boomer. The end of the workday giveaway. If you win, 4-pack of tickets for the upcoming amazing Bubble Factory Live, the Nice Wander Performing Arts Center next Saturday. It's a magical stage event, and it's going to be awesome because it's the amazing art of bubbles brought to life right in front of your eyes. Now, to win, though, you have to play...
1: Liar, liar, pants on fire.
0: What I'm going to do is I'm going to give you a statement about my life, and if it's true, you just simply say... true. But if it's false, you shout out, liar, liar, pants on fire. Here you go. I love the skinny dip. And I got in trouble once because I was skinny dipping at Kalahari. And I got stuck in the slide, naked. Fire department tried to get me out. Police were called. They tased me. But the good thing was is that got me loose and now I'm never allowed back. Is that true or is that?
1: Liar, liar, pants on fire.
0: First person who knows is a winner. 260-447-8633.
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0: On the end of the workday giveaway, we're playing Liar, Liar, Pants on Fire. And this is good for a 4-pack of tickets for the upcoming The Amazing Bubble Factory live next Saturday. The Nice Bonger Performing Arts Center. I would love to send you. I give you a statement about my life. If it's true, you simply say true. If it's false, you have to shout out.
1: Liar, liar, pants on fire.
0: I love the skinny dip, and I got in trouble once because I was skinny dipping at Kalahari, and I was stuck in the slide, naked. Fire department tried to get me out. Police were actually there as well. They tased me. But the good thing was that got me loose, and now I'm never allowed back.
18: Liar, liar, pants on fire.
0: You don't think that was legitimate?
18: No.
0: Which is probably, for everyone who was at Kalahari that day, it's probably a good thing that was not real, and you're a winner. Yes. There you go. Yes, that was indeed Liar, Liar, Pants on Fire. Enjoy the amazing Bubble Factory Live right now. 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

0: 97.3 WMEE, the new Spider-Man in theaters right now, probably going to knock the Odyssey off from that top spot. So what I've heard, and some people, a guy I was talking with earlier said it was kind of mid, some people complaining a bit about the length. You feel a little bit different about that, though.
1: I heard that that you were saying that, you know, there's mixed reviews. I thought the length was very, was perfect. I felt like this was a very mature version of Spider-Man, and probably the better produced Marvel film that they've done.
0: I would like to see this one. However, Transformers, the animated movie, is back in theaters on September 17th, and I plan on seeing that at least 100 times, so y'all, my money's got to go to that. I do want to talk about your kids being escape artists. That's going to be your question of the day, and thank you for that great review, man. I appreciate that. We're going to talk about your kids being escape artists. Question of the day starting in about 8 minutes, 97.3 WME.

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0: 97.3 WMEE is your child an escape artist? That right there, that's what I want to know for the question of the day. My name is Boomer. I bring this up as a three-year-old now has gone viral. This is out of Idaho. As he escaped from his house to go visit grandmother, and he was about a half a mile from home before they realized, oh my gosh, she's not here. So he's okay. Everything's fine. He was able to escape, though, and was a half mile down the road just going to visit grandma. When have your kids done something like that? I'm talking like getting out the front door, the back door, a window. Maybe they were on the roof. Maybe they were climbing a tree. Maybe they were a mile down the road. But I can almost guarantee if you have kids that at some point they were all trying to be an escape artist, which means I need your story. 260-447-8633. Call me. Give me your answer to the question of the day. Is your child an escape artist? 97.3 WMEE.
1: Oh, boy.

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0: 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The question of the day is, one of your kids, are they an escape artist? You tell me that, 260-447-8633. So the typical baby gates, they're supposed to do the job, aren't they? As you're keeping them from certain areas of the house, keeping them in when they're supposed to be in, but...
1: My child couldn't have been older than like 2. We had this bouncing horse. Well, he pulled this over to the baby gate and climbed it to get out of the baby gate. I don't even know how he moved this thing, because it was heavy, too.
0: I tell you what, good luck keeping him in the house when he's in his teenage years. 260-447-8633. Is your child an escape artist? Were they a mile down the road? Were they on the roof? Were they perhaps in a place even worse than all of that? You got to let me know. Give me your answer. The question of the day. 97.3 WMEE's.

0: 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And the answer, 100% yes.
1: My grandmother was taking my oldest daughter to school, and my youngest one was sleeping. And when my grandma got back, she was nowhere to be found. Well, my grandma called and was like, you know, I think my grandchild is missing. I can't find her. She's not in the house. And they were like, yeah, we have her right here. She was walking down the street trying to go to her sister's school.
0: I'm glad she's okay. When they get older, though, they'll be found walking the opposite direction of the school. You gotta call me and give me your answer to the question of the day. So a couple of blocks away from home, what about you? Is your child an escape artist? Any kids ever end up on the roof? 97.3 WMEE.

0: 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I brought this up because a 3-year-old in Idaho has gone viral because he was walking, got himself out of the house, let himself out, was walking to grandma's. They found him about a half mile down the road. So, for the question of the day, is one of your kids an escape artist? The answer is yes. I'm sure if you have kids, they are anyway. But this one here, there was a small gap in the fence. And the problem was with him, you turn your head for 1 second, he's gone. You turn your head, he went through that fence. And he was then trying to get in the neighbor's house. And it was like relatively quick when you realized he was gone.
1: It probably took, I don't know, a minute to realize that he was gone. And then we were terrified because we're like, which way did he go? And so myself, I went one way, my daughter went one way, and we finally found him. We grouped around and found him trying to go through the neighbor's front door.
0: Yeah, you might need to build a dome over your house. Now, I need your answer to the question of the day. Is your child an escape artist? And I'm still looking to see if any of your kids ended up on the roof. Like, say you're driving home and you realize, oh, wait, why are they up there? It's the question of the day. 97.3 WMEE.

0: 97.3 WNEE, your child being an escape artist, are they? That's your question of the day, 260-447-8633. So this was your son. You're all in the car. Son's in the back seat. And
1: he was sitting next to the door. And as we were turning the corner, he decided to open the door and hang on. So he was trying to escape out the door as the car was moving, but then realized the car was moving and then just held on to the door as we turned the corner.
0: Now, I know I should not be the one giving out parenting advice, but I would say maybe invest or use the childproof locks then at that point. So what about you now? Is your child an escape artist? The question of the day. 97.3 WMEE.

0: 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Is your child an escape artist? And you know when she grows up, she will be, because your daughter, Darian, actually, well, from a young age, a very, very young age, even in the crib, she was a bit of an escape artist, as she was constantly getting out of the crib.
1: She would just shimmy her way up the side of it and climb over and then thud the floor. You'd hear it. As soon as you heard thud, you're like, well, Darian's out of bed.
0: You might want to invest in like some gym mats or something to put around there. It does happen. Is your child an escape artist? If so, I would love to know all about it.
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0: 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You know, I was talking about your kids being escape artists. The one that's the escape artist in your family is your dog, and it's bad. It's really bad.
1: She knows how to open electric garage doors. 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She can open any door handle if it's not locked. And we've had to disconnect our automatic garage door open and put things in front of windows that don't have locks and things like that, because anytime we leave the house, she'll get out.
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0: 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I'm Boomer. 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It's going to be you if you can name the Spider-Man villain. 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

0: 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I'm Boomer. 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New Spider-Man movie is out, and he has battled so many villains. 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Jimmy, you think you can?
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3: Green Goblin?
0: It's Green Goblin. You're the smartest listener. Well done. And Jared, of course, knowing it even without my very obvious clue, my very, very obvious clue, Green Goblin is the Spider-Man villain. And if you also knew it was Green Goblin, consider yourself one of the smartest listeners of the day. 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

0: 97.3 WMEE. I'm Boomer. We always deliberate up until the last second, but we do have it figured out.
1: The best call of the week, like ever, ever, ever.
0: And you know, it's all about Spider-Man. I was looking for those times that a spider really freaked you out. And I heard about this.
2: Well, one day I had there was a spider in my apartment I seen come from underneath a closet door. And I was like, oh no, there's a spider. And my boyfriend turned around and went to grab a broom to kill it. And I noticed that it looked a little bit bigger than normal. Well, wolf spiders carry babies on their backs. And before I could yell at him and tell him, no, don't hit the spider, he hit it, and hundreds, if not thousands, of babies went everywhere, all over the apartment. And let's say I moved out 3 days later.
0: You moved out?
2: I was so freaked out. I was yelling. I have two cats. They couldn't catch all the little baby spiders. The spiders ran in places I didn't even know where they were. And they could have the house after that. The spiders got the house.
3: Oh my gosh, that is like the best call of the week, like ever.
0: Spiders 1, you 0. So enjoy the Indy Zoo and your bonus prize. Just don't go to the spider exhibit while you're at the zoo. And so what we're going to do now is reset and start the search back up on Monday for best call of the week, like ever.
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0: 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So you're off to Pickle Palooza tomorrow. Are you going to ride the mechanical pickle?
1: Oh, you betcha. 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
0: I love that. I would go, but I'm banned from, like, provocatively riding things in public.
1: Hey, I'm surprised, but I don't think anybody would be.
0: You know all those mastodon statues around town? 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Love life, live it like you love it. My name is Boomer, and I love you. 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
8: 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Who sings it? So much going on, you don't want to miss it.

0: Hello, Limeline. What do you want to hear?
1: Can I listen to Hot to Go by Chaperone?
0: Oh, that's a good party song. Sure. Who's this?
1: How's the radio station going? Ainsley Alexander.
0: And where are you calling from?
1: Mississippi.
0: Mississippi? What about Mr. Sippy? Yes.
1: I remember you telling me that joke.
0: Did I really?
1: Yeah.
0: Must have been a long time ago. I don't remember you.
1: Yeah.
0: No offense,
1: well,
0: but I will now. What are you doing?
1: Nothing much. My friend is over. She is talking to my mother right now.
0: Oh, cool. Well, let's play your song, and thanks for calling Lifeline. Hot to go with French fries.

0: humid, sticky, and sweaty, and yes, all the recipe for a good time.
1: Yes.
0: Well, Mary, we're going to send you a Lightline Magical Mason mouse pad, which comes with a picture of my face on it, a calendar of the next 2 years. Our logo is really nice. We hope you love it.
1: I'm sure I will.
0: All right. You sound like you'd love anything. You're a great person, huh?
1: Yes.
0: All
1: yes.
0: Right. Hang on. We'll get you addressed.
1: Okay, great. Okay, thank you so much. Gonna crank my radio
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34: What's going on tonight in Box Springs?
35: We're just driving back home.
34: Yeah, where were you?
35: At our aunt's house. We just picked up our sister.
34: What are your plans for the rest of the weekend?
35: I don't think we're doing anything.
34: Oh, no cookouts, no friends coming over, no traveling?
35: I don't think so.
34: Oh, well, summer's flying by. Make the most of it, okay?
35: Yeah.
34: Okay, well, here's your song. Thanks for calling Liveline.

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1: Nelly.
2: Nelly.
0: Yes. Yessie, you're the winner. Who's this?
1: Mary.
0: Hi, Mary. Where are you calling from?
1: Winnipeg, Manitoba.
0: All right. Are you feeling hot tonight?
1: Yes. It's hot here.

0: 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Hello, Liveline. What do you want to hear?
1: Time of Our Lives by Neo.
0: Oh, and Pitbull.
1: Yes.
0: Great party song. Why do you want to hear that?
1: I just want to give a shout out to my husband, Lonnie Lee. He's taking me to go see Neo and Akon.
0: Well, that's going to be great. Yeah, they're on tour right now. I knew somebody who saw them last week. They said it was really, really good.
1: Yes, I'm very excited for it.
0: All right. I hope you have the time of your life.
1: All right. Thank you.
0: And they both have so many hits. Who's this?
1: America Lee.
0: America Lee, where are you calling from?
1: Kasota, Minnesota.
0: Kasota, Minnesota? Really?

0: something by Bruno Mars. Let me think here.
1: All right.
0: Just the Way You Are by Bruno Mars.
2: Oh, well, that's not really a party song, but I don't know. I guess depending on the party, maybe it could be.
0: All right.
2: What's your name?
0: Thank you. Brian.
2: Brian, who's there with you?
0: There's some of my friends.
2: You want to say their names? I'm sure they'd appreciate the recognition.
0: Brett and Bruno. Brett, my friend Brett here, and then Drew back there. Yeah.
2: Can you guys scream and yell for us? Get real crazy?
0: Yeah.
2: There we go. Where are you from?
0: Bagley, Minnesota.
2: What are your plans this weekend? Anything crazy going on?
0: We're going to Pizza Ranch.
2: Pizza Ranch. You were waiting all day for this moment. It's finally happening. Tell everybody.
0: Yeah!
2: Heard anybody get so excited for mid-pizza.

0: love that song, and I love Ariana Grande and her new album, which is finally out, Petal. It's so delicious. 12 tracks. We hope you call us up tonight and pick your favorite. We will play it. I promise. The number is 85 Liveline. 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And some other places, the really, really good stations, we're on Monday through Saturday night. But tonight, this day of the week, is my absolute favorite because everyone's crazy on the phones. They're just living a different life. They're going out to the bars and driving around, hanging with friends. They're finally sick of all the crap they do all week, and they just let loose. So we want to know where you're going or who you're with and what song you love. 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
2: Hello, can you play Without You by, Usher and David Guetta?
1: Oh, yes, absolutely. That's one of my favorite songs of all time. Seriously.
2: Thank you. Yes, good. Yeah, me too. It's my birthday today.
1: Happy birthday! How old are you?
2: I'm turning 20.
1: 20? Oh, two decades old. Off to the nursing home for you.
2: Oh, no.
1: I remember when I turned 20, I thought, oh, once I turn 21, then I'm officially adult. I'm going downhill. I'm decaying.
2: I hope not.
1: So enjoy it while you can. Where are you from?
2: Thank you. I'm from Cold Spring.
1: And what's your name?
2: Kylie 14.
1: All right. Kylie and Cold Spring.